0: Shirley Porter wants to put a park bench at Arkles Bay, where her son Tyler's body was found in 2025, 11 days after he disappeared. Porter first approached the Hibiscan Bay's local board with a request earlier this year, and it was rejected. She was told personal memorials at parks were only considered for people who had made a memorial contribution to the community. On Tuesday, she was back in front of the local board with a petition signed by more than 3,000 people pleading for them to reconsider. She said, "I won't give up. My son was 6 weeks short of his 21st birthday. What did they expect him to do in the short time that he had? He's not an 80-year-old who's had time to live and do big things for the community. She just simply wants a bench installed under what has become to be known as Tyler's Tree, a temporary memorial for her son." Amazing. Bureaucratic minds are quite strange. They would have complete say over the style of the bench. It's probably a very good place to have a bench, and all it has on it is a brass plaque, does it not? A little brass plaque on the top rail. And I just can't understand bureaucratic minds. I've had to deal with a few over my years, and they do leave you a wee bit bewildered. And between you and me, councillors are no different. They can be a strange, strange race. Police have urged an alcohol licensing committee to shut down a bottle shop in the town centre they say is Auckland's worst for antisocial behaviour and public drinking. Police last week appeared before the Auckland District Licensing Committee at the off-licence renewal application hearing of Bottle O in Beards Road, the only liquor store at the Otara Town Centre. The application was made in March last year by Just Us Holdings Limited, a private company operating at the South Auckland Town Centre since 2005. Police did not oppose the renewal, but in giving evidence for the licensing inspector, said the bottle shop contributed to a lot of the antisocial behaviour in that area. Sergeant Richard Bracey claimed 80% of the issues in the area were due to the bottle shop. Despite a 24/7 alcohol ban, he said his community policing team consistently dealt with drinkers outside that particular bottle shop. There is a bench seat seconds away from the store. We have arrested many people drinking and seizing alcohol and having to dispose of it. The town centre playground and seating area was removed early this year to deter antisocial behaviour as well as public drinking. The closure of the liquor store would be a huge improvement for that area, the police said. A Wanaka boatie has been rescued clinging to a seat cushion in near-freezing water after capsizing in Lake Wanaka. Coast Guard received a report about a capsized vessel and a person in the water that was about 8:15 on Saturday night. Five Coast Guard volunteers launched the Wairaki rescue boat to find the man shortly after, but it was difficult to pinpoint the man's reported location. The crew faced strong winds, a 1 metre swell and poor visibility as they hunted for him. He was dressed in heavy camouflage hunting clothing, which made him even more difficult to see. When rescuers reached him, he was suffering from hypothermia. Water temperature on the lake was about 10 degrees and it was believed the man may have been in the water for up to an hour. Wanaka Coast Guard Skipper Dave Brown said the rescue crew included a doctor and they went to work to warm him up straight away. And here is the Sky News from London.
1: From the Sky News Centre at midnight, the father of a student who was stabbed to death in Southampton is demanding an investigation into how police handled the case. Henry Novak was handcuffed when a Sikh man who used a large combat knife to murder him falsely accused the 18-year-old of racial abuse. Hampshire's Deputy Chief Constable Robert France has apologised.
2: I want to say that I am sorry that Henry couldn't be saved that night. I'm sorry that he was handcuffed and arrested in the moments before he lost consciousness. It's quite clear that officers didn't understand what had happened immediately.

0: A British soldier has been killed on a training exercise in Iraq. The Ministry of Defence says it happened yesterday. Their family's been told. 21 Royal Protection officers have been placed on restricted duties after claims they fell asleep and left posts unattended at Windsor Castle. The Met says the alleged behaviour falls below the high standards expected. Strikes on the London Underground will go ahead from later today and into tomorrow. It's after talks failed to resolve a dispute over the working week. Tube drivers with the RMT union are taking action as they ramp up their preparations for the World Cup. 21 of the 26-man squad have made the flight, with four Arsenal players and Crystal Palace goalkeeper Dean Henderson being given extra time off after their European club.
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2: The weather for tomorrow, and that is Wednesday, partly cloudy with the chance of a shower until evening, light winds, then southwesterlies developing from the afternoon. 18 degrees, an overnight low of 11. Thursday, fine but cloudy in the morning, northerlies developing. 19 degrees with an overnight low of 15. And Friday, rain developing with northerlies, 19 degrees with an overnight low of 13. And the weather for today, that is Tuesday, scattered showers with nor'easterlies, 20 degrees with an overnight low of 12.

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2: From Feature Story News in Washington, I'm Tony Waterman. U.S. President Donald Trump told NBC News that he doesn't care if talks with Iran are over after Tehran said it suspended peace negotiations over continued attacks by the U.S. and Israel. However, he also posted on social media saying talks are continuing at a rapid pace. In a separate post, he says he has spoken to Israel and Hezbollah, getting them to recommit to their ceasefire. FSN's Nick Harper reports from Washington.
3: In a post on social media, Donald Trump said, "Just sit back and relax. It'll all work out well in the end. It always does." But Iran is now reportedly suspending talks with the United States due to Israel's ongoing bombardment of Lebanon. And over the weekend, the US struck Iranian military sites, including air defences and a ground control station, with the US also saying that Tehran had fired two ballistic missiles towards an American base in Kuwait. Those missiles were intercepted. But with that fragile ceasefire at risk, and now the possibility of talks collapsing, it's unclear how the US president believes all of this will be resolved.
2: President Trump is suggesting that an event intended to celebrate America's 250th birthday should instead become a Make America Great Again rally after several performers decided to withdraw. FSN's Mitch McCann reports.
4: The Great American State Fair, scheduled to begin in late June, was set to include several music artists performing for America's 250th birthday. But in recent weeks, many of the performers have withdrawn, arguing that the event has become too partisan, rather than the inclusive celebration for everyone, as they say they were originally told it would be. The news has frustrated the president, who wrote online that we should have a giant Make America Great Again rally for 250. President Trump will give an address on June 24 to officially open the state fair event. Mitch McCann, New York.
2: The artificial intelligence company Anthropic says it has filed paperwork for an initial public offering, setting the stage for a blockbuster IPO possibly later this year. FSN's Ira Spitzer reports from San Francisco.
5: In a blog post, Anthropic announced it had confidentially filed IPO paperwork with the SEC, saying the timing of its offering will depend on market conditions and other factors. Anthropic recently closed a funding round that pushed its valuation to nearly $900 billion, surpassing the ChatGPT maker OpenAI for the first time. The AI boom has sparked enormous excitement on Wall Street, with several high-profile IPOs in the pipeline. OpenAI is also planning to go public, as is Elon Musk's SpaceX, whose debut is expected later this month. Ira Spitzer, San Francisco.
2: From bureaus worldwide, this is FSN.
6: The weather for tomorrow, and that is Wednesday, partly cloudy with the chance of a shower until evening, light winds, then southwesterlies developing from the afternoon. 18 degrees, an overnight low of 11. Thursday, fine but cloudy in the morning, northerlies developing. 19 degrees with an overnight low of 15. And Friday, rain developing with northerlies. 19 degrees with an overnight low of 13. And the weather for today, that is Tuesday, scattered showers with nor'easterlies. 20 degrees with an overnight low of 12.

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0: ying tong, ying tong, ying tong, ying tong, ying tong, ying tong, ying tong, ying tong, ying tong, ying tong, ying tong,
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0: get so lonely, baby. Well, they're so lonely. They'll be so lonely they could die.
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3: From the Sky News Centre at 1. Sir Keir Starmer says the police watchdog is right to investigate how the Hampshire force responded to a university student's murder in Southampton. Vikram Digwa will spend at least 21 years in jail after stabbing Henry Novak last December. The victim was arrested as he lay dying after his 23-year-old killer falsely accused him of racial abuse. Digwa's brother Gurpreet repeated the lie in a 999 call to police.
4: Right, okay. Is that person still there?
5: Yeah, we're restraining him right now because he's just attacked my brother and took my brother's turban off.
3: Hampshire Police has apologised. Peter Mandelson refused to hand over WhatsApps and other information on his personal phone to the government. That's revealed among thousands more documents just released to the peer's appointment and activities as US ambassador. He was given the job in December 2024, despite his known friendship with Jeffrey Epstein. Our deputy political editor Sam Coates reads this message to the then Foreign Secretary David Lammy.
6: He talked about the media speculation and he hopes that it wasn't too irritating to you. I just wanted you to know that if you were minded to appoint me, I would make sure you never regret it. The role of Peter Mandelson's personal approach to things evident there.
3: Donald Trump says Israel and Hezbollah have agreed to dial back on fighting in Lebanon. It's after Prime Minister Benjamin Netanyahu ordered airstrikes in Beirut's southern suburbs. Iran wants a longer pause in the conflict with the US to include a deal on Lebanon. A British soldier has been killed on a training exercise in Iraq. The Ministry of Defence says it happened yesterday. Concerns have been raised about a contraceptive injection that some women claim causes brain tumours. Pfizer, which is being sued over its drug Depo-Provera, insists it carries out rigorous monitoring of medicines. And strikes on the London Underground will go ahead from later today and on Thursday. It's after talks failed to resolve a dispute over the working week.
1: The weather for tomorrow, and that is Wednesday, partly cloudy with the chance of a shower until evening. Light winds, then southwesterlies developing from the afternoon. 18 degrees, an overnight low of 11. Thursday, fine but cloudy in the morning. Northerlies developing. 19 degrees with an overnight low of 15. And Friday, rain developing with northerlies. 19 degrees with an overnight low of 13. And the weather for today, that is Tuesday, scattered showers with nor'easterlies. 20 degrees with an overnight low of 12.

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2: From the Sky News Centre at 2. A Sikh man's been jailed for at least 21 years for murdering a university student with a combat knife. Vikram Digwa attacked 18-year-old Henry Novak as he returned home from a night out in Southampton last December. Hampshire police initially handcuffed the victim after his 23-year-old killer falsely accused him of racial abuse. The force has apologised. Henry's father, Mark, says he was let down.
3: We hold Vikram Digwa solely and 100% responsible for the brutal murder of our son. But Henry should not have died on the streets of Southampton in police custody. The way he was treated was inhumane and degrading.
2: Peter Mandelson told the then Foreign Secretary he'd never regret choosing him as US ambassador. That's disclosed in more than 1,500 pages of newly released documents about his appointment and activities in the short-lived role. They also reveal the peer refused to hand over WhatsApps on his personal phone. Political commentator Adam Boulton says the files include many exchanges with government.
4: This is a man who has been deeply embedded in the Labour Party for nearly 50 years, who has built up relationships, and the reason why he seemed an attractive person to send to Washington was precisely because of that skill.
2: Disruptive passengers could be banned from flying on all airlines under a government proposal. It's understood a scheme for carriers to share information is being developed. A member of the British Army has been killed in Iraq. Their family have been notified. 21 Royal Protection Officers have been placed on restricted duties following claims they fell asleep on duty at Windsor Castle. The Met says the alleged behaviour falls below the high standards expected. And more than 2,300 Britons have been banned from travelling to the US, Canada and Mexico while they host the World Cup. Most also have until later today to surrender their passports over past offences. That's the latest. I'm AJ Walsh.
1: The weather for tomorrow, and that is Wednesday, partly cloudy with the chance of a shower until evening, light winds, then southwesterlies developing from the afternoon. 18 degrees, an overnight low of 11. Thursday, fine but cloudy in the morning, northerlies developing. 19 degrees with an overnight low of 15. And Friday, rain developing with northerlies. 19 degrees with an overnight low of 13. And the weather for today, that is Tuesday, scattered showers with nor'easterlies. 20 degrees with an overnight low of 12.

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Auckland Aerial services Auckland City from Warkworth, O'Riwa, Helensville, right down to the Bombay Hill. So give Bob a call on 0274 541 214. That is Rob on 0274 541 214. Auckland Aerial.

You're tuned to the Voice of Tamaki, Mountainside FM. Every profession has a member that stands out. And if you're looking for an acupuncturist who stands out not only in years and years of experience, but years and years of doing it right, there is Ivan Pivak. Now, Ivan Pivak, he is out at Glendene, and his service to the public with acupuncture is without a doubt probably recognised as one of the best, so much so that he's won all the awards that makes him the best. And acupuncture releases endorphins from the brain, which makes it particularly effective in the treatment of pain. Now, many conditions can be successfully treated by acupuncture, and they're including things like headaches and migraines and facial pain, allergies, asthma, sciatica, arthritis pain, sports injuries, weight loss, nicotine addiction, insomnia, and tennis elbow. And who else than Ivan Pivak? Oh yes, and by the way, he did his training in Hong Kong. In contact Ivan on 836-3220, that's 836-3220, and his surgery is out at 4271 Great North Road, Glendene, Auckland. That's at 4271 Great North Road, Glendene, Auckland. Ivan Pivak.

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the Hibiscus Coast Country Music Club, right in the heart of Orewa, the first Sunday of every month at the Orewa Community Centre. 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Now, first Sunday of each month from 1 p.m. to 4 p.m. Yep, tea and bickies are served, and all with this excellent entertainment. 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For more information, 0274 992430. That's 0274 992430, the Hibiscus Coast Country Music Club.

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Before we said what's yours is yours, what's mine belongs to me. The world was made of people and no lines were drawn between. We looked upon a stranger as a friend we'd never seen.

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And grass was there to lie upon, and skies were there to see. We smiled our smiles together, and we sometimes had to cry. We sipped the wine of friendship,

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Good afternoon, and it is now 4 o'clock. The weather for tomorrow, and that is Wednesday, partly cloudy with the chance of a shower until evening, light winds, then southwesterlies developing from the afternoon. 18 degrees, an overnight low of 11. Thursday, fine but cloudy in the morning, northerlies developing. 19 degrees with an overnight low of 15, and Friday, rain developing with northerlies, 19 degrees with an overnight low of 13. And the weather for today, that is Tuesday, scattered showers with nor'easterlies. 20 degrees with an overnight low of 12.

0: It is now time for Listener's Corner, where we once again look at the good, the bad, and the ugly issues brought to our attention by our listeners. There are always plenty of ugly and bad issues, but please advise us also of the good happenings around our region. We wish to recognise those groups and individuals who help and assist others.
1: Well, the bill defining woman and man in law has passed its first reading in Parliament, reopening a debate over whether sex-based rights should be grounded in biological sex or gender identity. It seems both Labor and the Greens have trouble describing a woman in biological terms. Supporters of defining woman and man in legislation based on biological sex argue that laws concerning sport, prison, statistics, healthcare and some sex-based protections require clear biological definition. They believe legal certainty is best achieved by anchoring those definitions in sex rather than the willy-nilly gender identity. As for Labor and the Greens, well, their position has typically been that gender identity should be recognised in law and public policy. Critics often argue that this makes it difficult for them to give a simple biological division of a woman. Supporters of those parties would respond that the issue is more complex than biology alone, because law and society also deal with gender identity. Well, of course, the supporters of Labor, particularly the Greens, they couldn't get a head around this. They just can't see anything in a straight line. They're all over the place, and most of them are idiots anyway. From a biological perspective, the traditional definition is straightforward. A woman is an adult human female, and a man is an adult human male. The political and legal disagreement arises over whether that biological definition should be the sole basis for legal rights and recognition, or whether gender identity should also be incorporated into law. Now, should gender identity be incorporated into law? Well, I say no. I've worked with, employed, and have homosexuals within my immediate family. Not one of them agrees with this gender nonsense at this level. We now see being adopted and argued by these extremists. They're all against the idea that a man referring to himself as a woman can play women's sports. None of them would dream of ever entering a woman's private space or restroom. So all these homosexuals that I know don't want any part of that. So where are these half-witted nincompoops who want to do things like that? Because the ones I know, none of them would dream of ever entering a woman's private space or restroom. These homosexual people I know and mixed with are balanced, well-adjusted, well-groomed and all very successful at what they do. Yes, they have a wonderful sense of humour. Yes, they're funny. They're intelligent and creative. They do get upset as the silly carry-on of drag queens, and I'm not aware that many of the queers I know would ever attend a gay parade. Some say sexual orientation and views on gender identity are separate issues. A person can be gay and support gender self-identification, or be gay and oppose it. There is no single LGBT, let alone a silly LGBT. That's the alphabet soup. There is no LGBT position on these questions, despite the way politics and media sometimes present it. Stop the nonsense and stop all this fluffing around. You're born a woman or you're born a male. End of discussion. Give the queer activists any form of platform. We would see more six-foot drag queens reading stories to our school-aged children. We would have more teachers and private sickos supporting puberty blockers being prescribed to some confused kid without even the parent being advised. Never forget the drive behind this extreme attitude by the queer activists who constantly push this queer agenda and organise gay parades. It is in part the training of our kids to become queer along with accepting communism. Now, if you disagree with that statement, you have not spoken. You have obviously not spoken to any extreme activist homosexual. From a biological perspective, the traditional definition is straightforward. A woman is an adult human female, a man is an adult human male. Can you argue against that? Of course you can't. The political and legal disagreement arises over whether the biological definition should be the sole basis for legal rights and recognition, or whether gender identity should also be incorporated into law. Agree to gender identity being incorporated into law is not, in my opinion, a good idea. Simply, we should not change the definition of woman or man under any guise. One thing I believe for sure, I want no part of the Greens or Labour who can't even lie straight in bed when confronted with the biological proof. If you want to play their silly games, well, that's up to you, but just please don't involve me. That's all I ask.
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1: In broadcasting circles, Mountainside FM is known as the black sheep broadcaster. And I have no problem with that, because the black sheep is sometimes the only one telling the truth. Employers must be increasingly mindful of providing culturally responsive workplace practices, including prayer spaces and or hui-based consultation, according to a prominent employment lawyer. A prominent employment lawyer, what's her name? Jennifer Mills, never heard of her. Hey? The issue of cultural ethics in the workplace has been thrust into the spotlight after two workers were awarded tens of thousands of dollars. Well, I tell you what, don't employ any of them. Just don't employ anyone who feels they need these special spaces. What a load of absolute crap and nonsense. And if people are so unbalanced and so immature that they need these sort of places provided by their employer, well, they can go and take a bloody running jump, and why don't they go back to where they came from? They shouldn't be in New Zealand. They shouldn't be out of their environment of wherever it is that they need prayer rooms in their work area. And as far as this prominent employment lawyer, prominent in what? Being stupid? Jenny Mills. At my age, I am constantly left absolutely dumbstruck at the way this world has completely moved away from any common sense to straight-out stupidity. And this Jennifer Mills getting up and stating that, and in her way, she seems to be supporting this nonsense by telling employers to be careful and make sure you provide this nonsense. And she was actually highlighting a case brought by John Faitala and an ex-worker colleague, highlighting how employers have to respect cultural values. Eh? Shove their cultural values fair up their bloody ass, mate. Who the bloody hell do they think they are? The only cultural value I'd give them is a bloody good kick up the bum with pointed bloody shoes and tell them to piss off and go back to where they looks like Samoa to me. What's wrong with them? And what's wrong with New Zealand courts actually going in favour of these bloody half-witted nincompoops? And that's what they are. Mind you, the law is an ass, we know that.

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And you can tell your dad I'm coming back a richer man. I hit the biggest track in Klondike.

brother in a lawyer of Klondike Lane. Now he's up there in Alaska, digging in the cold, cold ground.

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0: Good afternoon. It's now 5 o'clock. And here is the Sky News from London.
1: From the Sky News Centre at 5. A senior Labour MP is warning the Peter Mandelson scandal will run and run after a second batch of files about his appointment as US ambassador was released. A police investigation means documents like the peer's security vetting aren't being made public yet. The Cross-Party Intelligence and Security Committee is also overseeing when documents can be published. Its chair, Lord Beamish, says disappearing WhatsApp messages are a big issue.
2: WhatsApp could perhaps be used for certain circumstances, but it shouldn't be used for security classification. And if things are decided over WhatsApp or agreed over WhatsApp, they should be retained in the audit trail. They clearly weren't in many cases.
1: A Sikh man's been jailed for at least 21 years for murdering a university student using a combat knife. Vikram Digwa attacked 18-year-old Henry Nowak as he returned home from a night out in Southampton last December and falsely accused him of racial abuse. Henry's father, Mark, is calling for an investigation. Campaigners and politicians are warning a major upgrade of the national grid risks leaving the UK vulnerable. They're worried the physical security of energy infrastructure lacks protection from drone strikes. Alicia Kearns is the Tory MP near an electrical substation in Rutland.
3: We all know now that energy infrastructure is part of war, and it's the ease of attacking places like substations with pylons. You could take out a substation and the whole area, hundreds of thousands of houses, hospitals, traffic lights, all go dark, and it could take a year to get it fixed.
1: Confidence in the value of going to university has slumped over declining job prospects and student debt. The latest British Social Attitudes survey found fewer people think it's worth the time and money than 20 years ago. There's a warning of widespread travel disruption during strikes by drivers on the London Underground. Members of the RMT union are walking out for 24 hours today and on Thursday. And Susan Boyle's released her surprise new musical collaboration, singing Just One Cornetto in a dance remix. That's the latest. I'm AJ Walsh.
0: The weather for tomorrow, and that is Wednesday, partly cloudy with the chance of a shower until evening. Light winds, then southwesterlies developing from the afternoon. 18 degrees, an overnight low of 11. Thursday, fine but cloudy in the morning. Northerlies developing. 19 degrees with an overnight low of 15. And Friday, rain developing with northerlies. 19 degrees with an overnight low of 13. And the weather for today, that is Tuesday, scattered showers with nor'easterlies. 20 degrees with an overnight low of 12.

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3: From the Sky News Centre at 6. Ukraine's been hit by a massive series of Russian air attacks, leaving at least 9 people dead. Kyiv's mayor says 51 people are injured in the country's capital, where a 24-storey apartment block's collapsed. Keir Starmer will face his ministers this morning, just hours after the Peter Mandelson files revealed splits within Labour. MPs want to know when they'll see more documents about the peer's appointment as US ambassador after some omissions in documents released yesterday. The Cross-Party Intelligence and Security Committee is also overseeing when files can be published. Its chair, Lord Beamish, says disappearing WhatsApp messages are a big issue.
4: WhatsApp could perhaps be used for certain circumstances, but it shouldn't be used for security classification. And if things are decided over WhatsApp or agreed over WhatsApp, they should be retained in the audit trail. They clearly weren't in many cases.
3: Donald Trump reportedly vented his anger at Israeli Prime Minister Benjamin Netanyahu, calling him crazy during a sweary phone call. The US president claims Israel and Hezbollah have agreed to stop attacking each other in Lebanon. There's been a rise in the number of people being turned down NHS funding for their care after reassessment. The increase comes despite no change in the criteria for entitlement. The King's Fund says the numbers are deeply concerning. Casey Purbrick-Thompson's from the charity.
5: We are calling for a review into NHS continuing healthcare. People are being found to no longer be eligible for the care that they were previously found eligible for, and that can be hugely disruptive and distressing for those people and their families.
3: The Department of Health says eligibility is based on assessed needs. England's footballers have arrived on American soil ahead of the World Cup. They landed in Miami last night after Scotland's squad also made the journey on Sunday. And Taylor Swift's confirmed she's written an original song for the upcoming Toy Story 5 film. I Knew It, I Knew You will be released on Friday. That's the latest. I'm Imani Rana.
2: The weather for tomorrow, and that is Wednesday, partly cloudy with the chance of a shower until evening, light winds, then southwesterlies developing from the afternoon. 18 degrees, an overnight low of 11. Thursday, fine but cloudy in the morning, northerlies developing, 19 degrees with an overnight low of 15, and Friday, rain developing with northerlies, 19 degrees with an overnight low of 13. And the weather for today, that is Tuesday, scattered showers with nor'easterlies, 20 degrees with an overnight low of 12.

How does one describe an acupuncturist? 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
2: From the Sky News Centre at 7. Russia has launched a major overnight attack on cities across Ukraine, killing at least 10 people and injuring around 100 others. The strikes were carried out on the capital Kyiv, Dnipro and Kharkiv. Keir Starmer will chair a meeting of his cabinet this morning after yesterday's release of WhatsApps and emails revealed splits and tensions within Labour. They show Lord Mandelson last summer described Number 10 as beleaguered and bereft, and Work and Pensions Secretary Pat McFadden had criticism of backbenchers. Our political correspondent Ali Fortescue's in Westminster.
3: When he said, every meeting I have is who can we tax in order to pay benefits to others, they're asking the wrong questions. I think that out of everything we've seen is the comment that is going to absolutely haunt this government.
2: Donald Trump's reportedly called Israeli Prime Minister Benjamin Netanyahu crazy in a phone call between both leaders. The US president's insisted Israel and Hezbollah have agreed to stop fighting, though Mr. Netanyahu has indicated attacks on southern Lebanon will not stop. Campaigners and politicians are warning a major upgrade of the national grid risks leaving the UK vulnerable. They're worried the physical security of energy infrastructure lacks protection from drone strikes. Alicia Kearns is the Tory MP in Rutland. She says the government's not taking the concerns seriously.
4: We all know now that energy infrastructure is part of war, and it's the ease of attacking places like substations but pylons. You could take out a substation and the whole area, hundreds of thousands of houses, hospitals, traffic lights, all go dark, and it could take a year to get it fixed.
2: Ministers insist energy reliance and security is their top priority. Strikes by London Underground workers are expected to cause widespread travel disruption. Members of the RMT union are walking out for 24 hours today and on Thursday. And fewer people believe going to university is worth the time and money than 20 years ago. Confidence in its value has slumped as people struggle to find jobs. That's the latest. I'm Imani Rana.
1: The weather for tomorrow, and that is Wednesday, partly cloudy with the chance of a shower until evening, light winds, then southwesterlies developing from the afternoon. 18 degrees, an overnight low of 11. Thursday, fine but cloudy in the morning, northerlies developing. 19 degrees with an overnight low of 15. And Friday, rain developing with northerlies. 19 degrees with an overnight low of 13. And the weather for today, that is Tuesday, scattered showers with nor'easterlies. 20 degrees with an overnight low of 12.

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We climb, but we can't reach the top. I'm weak and I'm easily

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the Hibiscus Coast Country Music Club, right in the heart of Orewa, the first Sunday of every month at the Orewa Community Centre. 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
2: From the Sky News Centre at 9. A body has been recovered in the search for an 11-year-old boy who went missing in a river in South Yorkshire. Mackenzie Swift was seen getting into the River Don near Mexborough on Saturday evening, but was not seen getting out. Reform leader Nigel Farage says people should respond with pure cold rage over the treatment of murder victim Henry Nowak. The student was stabbed in Southampton in December but died in handcuffs after the Sikh man who attacked him claimed to have been racially abused. Mr. Farage claims it's anti-white prejudice.
3: This is wrong. All the values and standards of living in a free country where everybody is judged equally before the law have been trashed and thrown away.
2: Vikram Digwa was jailed for life yesterday. Sir Keir Starmer will chair a cabinet meeting later after yesterday's release of the Peter Mandelson files revealed divisions in his party. The documents show an exchange between the former US ambassador and the now Work and Pensions Secretary over increasing taxes to pay for benefits. Pat McFadden said his colleagues were asking the wrong questions. Cabinet Office Minister Nick Thomas-Simon says he's focused on bringing the welfare bill down.
4: For him, it isn't a debate about benefits and level of benefits. It's a debate about opportunity. I think that Pat has been very consistent in that his focus is about giving people opportunity. Benefits obviously have to be at an appropriate level.
2: Russia has carried out one of the largest attacks since the war began, with 11 people killed and about 100 injured overnight. Moscow's defense ministry claims the assault was in response to terrorist attacks. 6 in 10 adults fear they can't spot fake nicotine products as tougher laws come into force. New research has found confusion over which products are legitimate. And there's a new Taylor Swift song on the way. Her original track, I Knew It, I Knew You, has been written for the upcoming Toy Story 5 film. That's the latest. I'm Imani Rana.

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1: This is the BBC Home Service. Hip hip!
2: Hooray!
1: Oh, what fun we're having. Listeners, will you excuse this breach of corporation discipline? But, well, it is the festive season, so whoopee! Woo!
3: Mr. Greensley, stop taking those naughty elderly men. Get pit hormones.
1: Get murked, little Welsh bum.
3: What? Have a care, large, bloated, type-announcing gentleman. Or I'll belt the back of that great, fat, greasy nut of yours.
1: Don't speak to me in those severe overtones. I'll have you know that I've been very ill. In fact, I was at death's door twice.
3: Why didn't you knock? Enough of this moral coward type dialogue. Remove those stained glass corsets and give the listening listeners the old posh wireless chatney wall. Go on, Walt.
1: Ladies and gentlemen, presenting the extraordinary talking type wireless goon show.
3: Hip hip! Thank you. Tonight's play was written by the great homeless author, lucky, smiling Jim Milligan, the darling of commentary. Now living in a damp, leather Wellington boot off the coast of Highgate.
4: Tonight I present my masterpiece, entitled The Mighty Wurlitzer.

0: Hear that sound, listeners?
1: Yes, we can all hear it. Bach's Toccata and Fugue by Bach. Written especially for Reg Dixon and his Blackpool Tower. It was that music that made me moon to take up the organ. But that started many years ago in the Rhondda Valley Bach.
0: Hear that sound, listeners? A door.
1: Saucepan of
2: all! Who's that?
1: I just brought your saucepan back.
2: Oh, it's Harry, soon back from the pit bar. You're back early from the pit bar?
1: Yes, I found a piece of coal, so they sent me home.
2: Oh, lovely. Now sit down on Grandad and eat your nice reeking black bread and goat pie, Bach.
1: You killed the goat for Christmas, Bach?
2: We had to eat the turkey, see? Only way we could get it back, Bach.
1: Puss, puss, puss, puss, puss. Come here, Puss, Bach.
3: Bow, bow, Bach.
1: That's the first time I heard a cat bark.
4: Hello, Nerdy Batch.
1: Oh, it tickles the brain.
4: Hello, Nerdy. Hello, Nerdy.
1: What the hell are you talking about?
4: I've been taking talking lessons. Hello, Nerdy. I'm going to be an actor. To be? No, not to be. That is the question.
1: Shakespeare, huh?
4: No, that's Hamlet.
1: Oh. Have you seen Richard III?
4: Oh, no. He died before I was born.
1: Dead? He can't be. Only last week I saw him in a picture.
4: Oh. Well, it must have been an old one. Friends, Romans, and countrymen, and those living in Coventry, lend me your ears.
1: Shut up, Eccles.
4: Shut up, Eccles. Shut up, Eccles. Oh, that's me.
2: Harry, what's this I hear you playing the organ in the chapel?
1: Oh, yes, ma'am. Play it lovely, I do.
2: Then why have half the congregation changed their religion?
1: They don't appreciate a musical genius, that's why.
2: Well, they're rotten.
1: You see, one day I'll be another Reg the Dixon. Another Sandy the McNabs.
0: Hear that sound, listeners? A door.
5: Good evening, Mrs. Seagoon Batch. Look, it is I, isn't it, Batch?
1: Are you kidding?
2: Oh, it's Greenslade, the voice from under Milkwood. Lovely man he is, too. Pull up Eccles and sit down.
5: Oh, sorry, Batch. Mrs. Seagoon, may I see you alone?
2: Oh, you devil! And my husband's still in the house as well.
5: Madam, I came here merely to discuss Neddy. The villagers have sent me here with this money to send Neddy away for a musical education.
2: Well, really, I never thought it was like that, you know.
1: And so Eccles and I left the village. As we reached the top of the hill, we turned and waved, and the villagers replied.
0: Hear that sound, listeners?
5: For years, we heard nothing from Neddy. And then, one day...
2: We heard nothing from him again.
5: We put a light in the window. Nothing much happened, except the house burnt down. The first people to see him again were two gentlemen purchasing arms for the Egyptians.
6: Yes, Moriarty and myself were searching the North African deserts for old derelict tanks and gardens.
7: I'm walking backwards for Christmas. Across the Irish Sea.
6: Stop the car. Stop the car. Well, I thought I saw a Greek urn buried in the sand.
0: What's a Greek urn?
6: It's a vase made by Greeks for carrying liquids.
0: I didn't expect that answer.
6: Neither did quite a few smart aleck listeners. Drive on, Moriarty. No, wait. Listen.
0: By the great sweaters of Sabrina. Did you see that gridpipe?
6: Yes. A man driving a cinema organ at speed.
0: Yes, I can't understand it. The nearest audience is at Clapham.
6: The poor devil must be lost.
0: Lost? Sapristi Nabolas. What's a cinema organist doing in the Sahara Desert?
6: It might be Sandy on holiday.
0: It's always Sandy on holiday in Sahara.
6: Good.
0: Look, he's turning round, and he's coming back.
6: Quick, Moriarty, put on evening dress. It's a white man.
1: I say hello there.
6: We say hello there, too. Have a statue of George III.
1: No, thanks. They give me a headache.
6: Oh, bad luck.
1: Needle not alone.
6: Of course.
1: I saw you parked here. I thought you might be having trouble with your car.
0: We are.
1: What's wrong?
0: We can't keep up the installments.
1: When did you buy it?
0: Yesterday.
6: I say, aren't you Ned Seagoon, the Colden-voiced coon?
1: Yes, that's me.
6: Well, at last we meet then, face to face.
1: Horrible, isn't it?
6: Only for me.
1: Remains to be seen.
6: What?
1: A turkey after Christmas. I still occur.
6: Man to man, Neddy. How's the record selling?
1: Well, it's number Scrimson Scree and Through on Housewife's Choice and third on the...
0: Stop this crazy type talking. Let's get going, Gritpipe. My wife is waiting for you to come home.
6: Not so fast, crazy type frog eater. Neddy, allow me to introduce my heavily oiled friend here, Count Fred Moriarty, crack leather Buchan player and voted Mr. Thin Legs of 1912.
0: Correction, please. Mr. Thin Leg.
6: Leg?
0: Yes, I only entered one.
6: Ah.
0: Now, Seagoon, tell us, what is that 50-ton brass-bound contraption you're driving?
1: It's a Wurlitzer.
0: We thought it was a Mirage.
1: A Mirage? I've never heard of that make.
6: Gad, what wit. Well, not the famous Evelyn Waugh, are you?
1: Heavens, no. I wasn't born till 1918.
6: Then you must be the 1918 war.
1: Needle, not alone.
6: Touche.
1: Touche.
0: Sabrina.
1: Hooray!
6: I'm glad two-thirds of us agree. While the listeners are wondering what this all means, here is Max Geldray to play his perforated Arab neck twig and steamboat.

0: The Mighty Wurlitzer, Part 2. Hip hip.
1: Hooray!
0: Tar. It did not take long for Grippipe Finn to realize that Neddy's mighty high-speed organ would make good gun barrels for the tanks now waiting at Antwerp for shipment to Egypt.
2: Mr. Grippipe Finn and Mr. Thin Leg of 1912 took me to lunch at the Swank Hotel des Wogs in Cairo.
3: Well, did you enjoy the meal, Neddy?
2: You ask me why I only play my organ whilst traveling at speed or faster. Well, I didn't want people to copy my technique. I didn't like them looking over my shoulder, so the answer was, keep moving.
4: You are brilliant. You're the cleverest idiot I've ever met.
2: Then you haven't met the man who pumps the organ, Eccles.
5: Hello, Neddy. Now is the winter of our discontent.
2: Shut up, Eccles.
5: No, shut up, Eccles.
2: Shut up,
5: shut up, shut up.
3: Sit down, Mr. Eccles. Now that you're here, you can do something useful.
5: What?
3: Go away. Better still. Better still. Put this to your head and pull the trigger.
5: Oh!
3: Thank you. Now, Neddy, I suppose you must be wondering why we brought you here.
2: You know, I've been wondering why you brought me here.
3: Neddy.
6: Neddy, we've heard you play the organ, and we don't rather think that you've got it.
2: Rubbish. Next to Reg Dixon, I'm the greatest player in the world.
4: Nonsense. Ina Barger could play better than you.
2: I'd like to hear Ina Barger try it.
4: Little tone-deaf lad, I'm an authority on the organ playing. You haven't a hope in the world of becoming a great organ player.
2: What? What a terrible, terrible shock. For 10 years I've studied organ playing in the Sahara, and now... failure. And sunburn. I ask you, what can I do with my 50-ton brass-bound organ?
7: May I make a suggestion?
2: What?
3: Well, you could be the first man to break the world's land speed record in a Wurlitzer.
2: I've never heard such a ridiculous idea.
3: Neither have I, but there it is.
4: Neddy, if you do this thing, it would make Reg Dixon green with envy, lad.
2: That sounds interesting. What do you say, Eccles?
5: Not I know, I'm dead.
2: And it suits you.
5: And it suits you, too.
3: Stop this crazy type humor. Answer now. Do you want to break the land speed record in a Wurlitzer?
2: All right. What have I to lose?
4: Good work, Gritpipe. We've got him. Oh, you.

0: raising an overdraft at the Bank of Jerusalem, no mean feat in itself. I shipped my organ and its crew to Daytona Beach, America, for the record run. There we engaged the world's greatest military organ engineer.
1: Slugblen, you are. That's better.
2: And don't come near me. Now, Bloodnock, remember, loosen all the nuts and bolts so that when he's traveling at speed, the whole organ falls to pieces.
1: Thank you for telling me the plot. Now then, what about the moolah?
2: Moolah? No money until the sabotage is done.
1: What? Great heaps of green splat.
2: Stop using that foul language.
0: Hello. I presume your Major Bloodnock come to help me maintain my organ.
1: I am, and how is the Wurlitzer this morning?
0: Running like a bird. I'm rather broody. Yes, I warmed it up with Handel's Lager, then two laps with Reg Dixon's Blackpool Nights medley.
1: What melody are you playing for the record run?
0: 12-seat rag. It's the fastest tune in the world.
1: Well, to wish you luck, I shall have a nip of brandy. Are you going to have a tiny tot?
0: If I did, it would be the sensation of the medical world.
1: Oh, you... You naughty type Wurlitzer player, you.
0: Major, I want you to meet my organ pumper, Eccles.
3: Hello. Major.
1: Eccles?
3: Major.
1: Private Eccles.
3: Private Eccles.
1: Me old Batman. You remember me, Major Bloodnock?
3: I remember you, Major Bloodnock.
1: Oh, yes.
3: Oh, yes.
1: You must remember the good times we had.
3: I remember the good times we had.
1: Remember that naffy bird?
3: I remember that naffy bird.
1: What was her name now?
3: No.
1: Filthy Gladys.
3: Her name was Filthy Gladys.
1: Yes. Of course, you were too young to enjoy it, but me and the lads, we had a wonderful time with her. Oh, dear.
3: Oh, you and the lads had a wonderful time with her.
1: Yes. I wonder what became of old Filthy Gladys.
3: I married her. And then I deserted.
1: Deserted? Then why are you wearing that military medal?
3: All my clothes are at the laundry.
1: Heavens. You mean they accepted them?
3: Only for burning?
1: Of course, of course.
0: All was set then. Tomorrow, the world's land speed record to Wurlitzer's. In the meantime, Ray Ellington will play his canvas porridge bin and oiled groin bush.

0: The Mighty Wurlitzer, part the three. Hip hip.
1: Hooray!
0: Top. Next morning on Daytona Beach, a shock was in store for Neddy.
2: Yes, to my horror, a second great organ, the festival organ, was being prepared for an attack on the world's land speed record.
3: Stop that sinful, sexy, crazy American rhythm singing.
4: Oh, you're corny, buddy. Yes, remember what Jim Davidson said? Get modern in 6 weeks or get out. Now, have you ever heard La Bertha? Yippa-ka-doo, a-coo, ya-coo.
3: Yippa-dippa-dippy.
4: Yippa-dippa-dippy.
3: I'm a friend of Paul
4: Fennelly. Oh, naughty, I'm the dippa-dappa-dappa-doy.
3: Stop it, me!
4: Now!
3: You're driving me into a frenzy of evil dancing.
4: I'm not going to stop my rhythm.
3: You're up now, Carrie. Stop that crazy rhythm, you sinful woman, Min. Now let's get on with the work. Have you cleared that E flat pipe yet?
4: Yes, buddy. Yes, try it now.
5: Hear that sound, listeners?
4: Yeah.
3: Oh. Eureka, it's clear, Min.
4: Oh, you.
3: Oh, it sounds real cool.
4: Real cool, buddy.
3: Get your woolen crash helmet on. I'm taking it out on a trial run.
4: You're taking my crash helmet on a trial run, Henry?
3: No, me.
4: You know him.
3: Get in, buddy.
4: Okay, buddy, get out.
3: Okay.
4: Crazy.
2: Did you see that, Moriarty?
6: Yes, I saw that, Moriarty.
2: Another organ trying to break the record. This is more than fat and bone can stand. Any of you spectators have any knowledge of that organ?
7: Yes, I have certain knowledge. Hooray! Large amounts of the archers are in the audience. Enter Blue Bottle.
2: Oh, it is a little cardboard each Finchley mechanic.
7: Yes.
2: Lad, now. Tell me, what speed does Mr. Cran's organ do?
7: No, I shall not tell you. I have been sworn to secret scenes by Mr. Crunch and Miss Balustrade.
2: Lad, tell me. And these 2 ounces of cardboard brandy balls are yours?
7: Oh, cardboard brandy balls. Thank you. Thanks. With these tax sweets, my prestige will increase at school. Yeah, think again. If I gave one of them to Winnie Hemp, it might act like a love filter on her. And then...
2: Thinks, you dirty little devil.
7: Thinks. You referring to me?
2: Thinks. Yes, I am.
7: Thinks, you big fat steaming nit, you.
2: Thinks, take that!
7: Thinks. Ah!
2: There, don't take it so hard. It was only in Thinks.
7: Thinks. Doesn't say anything. Just thinks.
2: Hear that. Now, hear the bandit balls. Now, how fast does Mr. Cranswater to go?
7: I will tell you. 80 mumps.
2: Mumps?
7: Yes, Yes, ATNPH. Mumps.
2: Cat! That did. Mine's only ever done 50 mump.
1: Then it must be destroyed. This means more scrap for us business. Here, Neddy, put this bomb in the E-flat organ pipe.
2: I'm too fat to get in that.
1: Let me see now. Who's thin enough to get in?
7: Can I get hurt now, Cat? Can I get my
2: baby? Yes, you!
7: Goodbye!
2: Blue bottle, come down off at Mount Everest!
7: No, you will get me. Blind you were going, I'll be blind.
2: Here's a picture of Sabrina!
5: Where?
2: Blood knock! Throw that sofa away! Ah! You'll do. Now, put this bomb in Mr. Cran's wallet, sir.
5: What? Yeah, all right, I'll do it. But for £50.
2: Gad, there are no flies on you.
5: I know, but they'll be back in the spring again.
2: There, £50 in used custard.
4: Henry. Yes. We've just done 60 miles an hour in the organ, buddy.
2: Yes, I'll beat that. Stand aside. So saying, I sprang into the cockpit of my Wurlitzer.
1: Oh, yeah. Good work, Bloodknock.
2: Yes. Oh, cruel, cruel fate. My Wurlitzer fallen to pieces.
3: Then we hold the record for Wurlitzer.
2: Hooray! No, I'll not be forestalled or finestalled. Out of my way.
5: So saying, he sprang into Kranz Wurlitzer and strapped himself into the leather playing seat.
1: Gladno, did you remember to put the bomb in?
5: Let me think. I...
0: And that, ladies and gentlemen, was how Neddy Seagoon broke the world altitude record for organs. Good night. That was The Goon Show, a BBC recorded program featuring Peter Sellers, Harry Secombe, and Spike Milligan, with the Railington Quartet and Max Gelray. The orchestra was conducted by Wally Stott, script by Spike Milligan, announcer Wallace Greenslade, the program produced by Peter Eaton.

0: 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The time, it's now 10 o'clock. And here is the Sky News from London.
1: From the Sky News Centre at 10. Police searching a river in South Yorkshire for a missing 11-year-old boy say they found a body. Mackenzie Swift was last seen getting into the water near Mexborough during hot weather on Saturday. A cabinet minister says footage of a murder victim being handcuffed as he lay dying is absolutely harrowing. Nick Thomas Simon says it's quite right for the police watchdog to investigate the treatment of Henry Nowak. He was arrested because his attacker claimed to have been racially abused.
2: We have to look at the conduct of what happened here and draw the lessons. It is also the case that up and down the country, even I'm sure as we are speaking, there will be police officers running towards danger when others are running in the opposite direction, putting their bodies on the line.
1: Reform UK leader Nigel Farage says people should respond with pure cold rage. Vikram Digwa was jailed for life yesterday. Elsewhere, at least 13 people are dead after Russian strikes, which have reduced buildings in Kyiv and other Ukrainian cities to rubble. Dozens are injured. The Prime Minister is preparing to meet his cabinet a day after documents revealed splits in his party. Thousands of pages of emails, texts and WhatsApps relating to Peter Mandelson's appointment as an ambassador were released yesterday. Serena Williams says she's excited to be back after announcing her return to competitive tennis at Queen's Club later this month. The 23-time Grand Slam champion's been granted a wild card for the doubles and is due to make her first appearance on court since the 2022 US Open. World's woman number one, Irina Sabalenka, says it will give everyone involved in the sport a lift.
3: She has a really cool personality. She's fun and she's a legend. And it's inspiring to see, you know, and I'm actually excited to see her play and probably face her. So it's very cool. It's very good news for tennis.
1: And the owner of Southampton says he's fully behind boss Tonda Eckert, despite the head coach leading a spying operation. His side were expelled from the championship playoffs after admitting snooping on opponents' training sessions. That's the latest. I'm Imani Rana.

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And we have pleasure in playing all those wonderful old tracks. Going right back to the 1940s, right up to the 1990s. And yes, we have them all. And most of our original recordings have been lifted from the old LP or vinyl discs. We do play the originals. So let's hope that you continue enjoying our program that's put together to those who still enjoy good music.

I got a whole lot of money that's ready to burn. So get those stakes up higher. There's 1,000 pretty women waiting out there.

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2: From the Sky News Centre at 11. A court heard former SNP chief executive Peter Murrell bought three vehicles with funds embezzled from the party, including a motorhome he drove for just 4 miles. Prosecutors have set out how he created fake invoices to cover his offences. Alan Cameron Casey says much of the money was spent on luxury goods.
3: Umbrellas with a total cost of £1,990.50. Two salt and pepper grinders from Lalique, costing £2,618.16. A robotic lawnmower, including installation for his home address, costing £3,070.
2: The ex-husband of former First Minister Nicola Sturgeon will be sentenced later this month. A senior Tory claims unconscious bias training for officers is highly problematic following the police response to the murder of Henry Nowak in Southampton in December.
4: The things that policemen and women have to do every day are things that ordinary people would quake to do. The last thing we should be doing is giving them all sorts of additional nonsensical training. Keep people safe, make sure that victims are protected, make sure that you're going after people who perpetrate crimes.
2: Alex Burghardt says everyone needs to be treated equally after footage showed the victim being handcuffed while bleeding to death. His killer, Vikram Digwa, falsely accused Nowak of racial abuse. The Foreign Secretary says Lord Mandelson should never have been appointed as the ambassador to the United States. It's after the release of a huge number of documents relating to the peer's appointment to the role. Meanwhile, Russia has carried out one of the largest attacks since the war began. 16 people have been killed and about 100 injured overnight. There's a warning of widespread travel disruption during strikes by drivers on the London Underground. Members of the RMT union are walking out today and on Thursday. And Southampton manager Tonda Ecker says he takes full responsibility after they were kicked out of the Championship playoffs for spying on opponents. Owner Dragan Solak has backed the German. That's the latest. I'm Imani Rana.

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1: I saw a crazy chick running down the street. 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Don't you dig the scene? Daddy Cool's a playing his piano machine. Daddy who?
2: Daddy Cool.

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This is the community radio station for the Tamaki area down through to South Auckland. Hope you're enjoying the music we're playing. We're not here to satisfy the music wish of the young people. We're here to try and fill that gap with that beautiful music for those people who are a little bit older in our community who still appreciate good music.

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1: From Feature Story News in Paris, I'm Ross Cullen. At least 13 people have been killed in the Ukrainian cities of Kyiv and Dnipro after a massive Russian attack. The strikes mark one of Moscow's largest assaults in recent months. The Russian military confirmed the attack, saying it targeted Ukrainian defense plants. Ukraine's President Volodymyr Zelensky has called on the US to send more air defense systems after the strikes. UK Prime Minister Keir Starmer hosts a cabinet meeting on Tuesday after embarrassing documents about his government were released. Contained in a tranche of messages related to the controversial appointment of Peter Mandelson as ambassador to Washington were communications in which ministers bemoaned the state of government and Keir Starmer's leadership. Professor of Politics at the Open University, Simon Usherwood, says the publication adds to questions about Keir Starmer's judgment in appointing Mandelson as US ambassador.
2: Peter Mandelson really comes across as just a tricksy kind of person to have to deal with, a lot of management of him. You can see that in the documents, you know, being quite pushy with what he wants. And I think, you know, you get the sense that everyone knows that that's what Peter Mandelson's like, which kind of raises the question of, you know, did number 10 really not think that this would be how it would play out, that they knew he had a history and a way of being. And I think it's just reinforcement rather than real shifts and damages.
1: Asian stocks fluctuated on Tuesday amid doubts over the durability of the Middle East ceasefire, which dampened the boost from AI optimism. Laura Westbrook reports from Hong Kong.
3: South Korea's KOSPI and Japan's Nikkei 225 slipped in Tuesday morning trading, though there were gains in Hong Kong with the Hang Seng Index on the rise off the back of tech shares. Meanwhile, Brent crude, the global oil benchmark, was trading at around $95 a barrel amid conflicting signs from the Middle East clouding prospects for a peace deal. Mixed signals on the Iran conflict weighing on markets, especially after a report late on Monday saying that Tehran had stopped communicating with the US through mediators. But US President Donald Trump claims that talks remain ongoing and that he expects a deal in the next week.
1: India and the United States say they are edging closer to a limited trade pact. Here's Ishan Garg in New Delhi.
4: The current round of talks in New Delhi is reportedly dominated by Washington's Section 301 probe into India's trade practices and whether New Delhi can secure relief from possible new US tariffs. US Trade Representative's office is investigating India's alleged overcapacity in solar, steel and other sectors, calling them unfair trading practices. Officials say the aim is to lock in a fair and balanced term that keeps India competitive against other Asian manufacturing hubs while giving US exporters better access to its 1.4 billion strong market. If negotiators can close the gap this week, the pact would mark a significant step in anchoring the economic side of the India-US partnership.
1: That's the latest Feature Story News. This is Ross Cullen in Paris reporting.
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2: From the Sky News Centre at 1. Prosecutors have revealed the former chief executive of the SNP used party funds to buy a motorhome, which he only ever drove 4 miles, as well as luxury goods and a robot lawnmower. Peter Murrell appeared in the High Court in Edinburgh this morning after pleading guilty to embezzling over £400,000. The Sunday Times' John Boothman says it was a sophisticated operation.
3: We had created false invoices. Some of the original invoices were found in his house, creating a trail to disguise his crime. He passed off that £3,200 robot lawnmower as legal fees.
2: He'll be sentenced later this month. UK Athletics has been fined £350,000 for the corporate manslaughter of a Paralympian who died during a training session in East London. Part of a metal cage fell on UAE shot putter Abdullah Hayaye at Newham Leisure Centre in 2017. Investigators have confirmed they'll meet the family of murder victim Henry Nowak as a watchdog looks into his treatment by police. The student was arrested as he lay dying after being stabbed in Southampton in December. Reform leader Nigel Farage says people should respond with pure cold rage over the incident.
4: This is wrong. All the values and standards of living in a free country where everybody is judged equally before the law have been trashed and thrown away.
2: Vikram Digwa was jailed for life yesterday. Officials in Ukraine say at least 18 people have died after a series of overnight attacks by Russia. Dozens of people are injured, and authorities fear people are trapped in the rubble of collapsed apartment buildings. Meanwhile, the Bank of England says mortgage approvals reached their highest level for more than a year in April. Just under 66,000 house purchases were approved. And Scotland legend Sir Kenny Dalglish has confirmed he's undergoing treatment for cancer. His former club Liverpool say they're sending him support and love. That's the latest. I'm Imani Rana.

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1: And here is the Sky News from London.
2: From the Sky News Centre at 2, the Prime Minister told his team this morning the police watchdog's investigation into the murder of Henry Novak must deliver answers. Downing Street says Sir Keir Starmer also told his cabinet it must be carried out as quickly as possible. The 18-year-old was handcuffed after being stabbed in Southampton in December, having been falsely accused by his killer of racism. Home Secretary Shabana Mahmood says the proper process will be followed.
3: The IOPC will be equipped and encouraged to act to find the truth and to ensure, if necessary, that there are consequences.
2: Former SNP Chief Executive Peter Murrells appeared in court after he admitted embezzling more than £400,000 from the party. Prosecutors have revealed he purchased a motorhome he only drove 4 miles. UK Athletics have been fined £350,000 for the corporate manslaughter of a Paralympian who died during a training session in East London. Part of a metal cage fell on UAE shot putter Abdullah Hayaye in 2017. Judge Richard Marks KC outlined the case against Keith Davis, who was head of sport for that year's World Paralympic Athletics Championships.
4: They submit that the evidence shows that you knew that the cage had not been erected in accordance with the instructions, and that you must have known that a failure to erect the cage in such circumstances would give rise to a risk of collapse.
2: He's been sentenced to 175 hours of unpaid work. The total number of deaths after an overnight attack on Ukraine has risen to 18. Most fatalities were recorded in Dnipro. Home Bargains is plotting a takeover of collapsed pottery firm Denby. It's understood the Value Homewares chain is planning to buy the brand and some other assets. And Scottish football legend Sir Kenny Dalglish has confirmed he's undergoing treatment for cancer. He's thanked medical staff for their incredible care. That's the latest. I'm Cam Hall.

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Our library, our record library, is so large that it goes into the thousands. And that is why we as a radio station can play all the old favourites from the 40s right up to the 90s. We can play them all, not just a few. The night was clear.

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0: 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Swings like a gate with it. He loses weight with it.

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And I'll never forget the day you walked out on me. 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

candy-colored clown they call the Sandman tiptoes to my room every night, just a sprinkle starter.

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0: light. This old house once rang with laughter, this old house heard many shouts. Now she trembles in the darkness when the lightning walks about.
1: Ain't gonna need this house no longer, ain't they gonna need this house.

0: and good morning. 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
2: From the Sky News Centre at 5, the Home Secretary described the murder of a university student in Southampton last year as a vile act. Shabana Mahmood told the Commons it can't be used to turn communities against one another. The police watchdog is investigating officers' handling of the case after Henry Novak was handcuffed as he lay dying when his killer falsely accused him of racism. Reform UK leader Nigel Farage has given his reaction.
3: I feel a sense of cold rage at the way the police treated somebody who was stabbed. They didn't believe him. The last words on earth this man heard were his rights being read out to him, all because of a false accusation of racism.
2: A court's heard former SNP chief executive Peter Murrell brought 3 vehicles with funds embezzled from the party, including a motorhome he drove for just 4 miles. Prosecutors have set out how he created fake invoices to cover his offences. Alan Cameron KC says much of the money was spent on luxury goods.
4: Umbrellas with a total cost of £1,990.50. 2 salt and pepper grinders from Lalique, costing £2,618.16. A robotic lawnmower, including installation for his home address, costing £3,070.
2: The estranged husband of former First Minister Nicola Sturgeon will be sentenced later this month. 18 deaths have been reported after an overnight attack on Ukraine. Most fatalities were recorded in Dnipro. Travellers in London are being reminded tube strikes are causing delays. Some services are suspended in a row with the RMT union over working patterns. Home Bargains is understood to be eyeing up a takeover of the collapsed pottery firm Denby. It folded in March, blaming rising costs and customers spending less. And in sport, Marco Silva will leave his role as Fulham manager after 5 years at the club. They finished 11th in the Premier League last season. That's the latest. I'm Cam Hall.

don't know what I'd do if you'd ever say goodbye. Remember, I love you so much, and love is life's greatest joy. Please don't break my heart,

0: 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It's now 5:30.
1: BBC News with Govinda Gill. The US Secretary of State Marco Rubio has told Congress that the Trump administration will re-engage with the Global Vaccine Alliance, Gavi, amid an Ebola outbreak in Central Africa. Gavi helps developing countries purchase and administer vaccines. The White House had blocked funding because of concerns expressed by the Health Secretary, Robert Kennedy Jr., a known vaccine critic. Mr. Rubio was asked by senators whether Mr. Kennedy wanted to give funds to Gavi again.
2: The State Department a few weeks ago made the decision that we were going to re-engage on this issue of Gavi. We'd like to get this issue resolved in an outcome that's acceptable, both to Congress and also to our goals on global health. So I wouldn't use the word defer, but we have certainly allowed him to play a leading role in determining what we're going to do next. But right now we're sort of at a stage where we need to drive this to an outcome.
1: The head of the World Health Organization says border closures and travel restrictions are slowing the delivery of vital supplies to Eastern Democratic Republic of Congo, where the authorities are battling the Ebola outbreak. Tedros Adhanom Ghebreyesus has called for unhindered access for health workers, humanitarian staff and essential equipment to support the emergency response. Uganda, which temporarily closed its borders with Congo, has confirmed 15 Ebola cases. Teachers in cities across Nigeria are holding marches in protest at the growing number of kidnappings in schools. The teachers are demanding the release of dozens of kidnapped colleagues and children. Here's Chris Iwuka.
3: The teachers marched on the streets of major cities. It follows assaults last month on three schools in Oyo State, where armed men abducted at least 39 pupils and 7 teachers. One teacher has reportedly been killed, while disturbing images believed to show some of the victims in captivity have sparked nationwide anger. The teachers say schools are no longer safe. Nigeria has faced repeated school kidnappings over the years, with both armed groups and criminal gangs targeting students, often for ransom.
1: World News from the BBC. Israeli forces have continued hitting targets in southern Lebanon after a President Trump-backed agreement stopped them from striking the capital, Beirut. The deal also prohibits Hezbollah from launching missiles and drones into Israel. It was announced after a tense call between Mr. Trump and Benjamin Netanyahu amid threats from Hezbollah's backer Iran to pull out of peace talks. A controversial bill that could extend presidential terms in Zimbabwe has passed its first reading in Parliament. The proposed law would amend the constitution to increase the terms of both the president and parliament from 5 years to 7. It would also allow parliament to elect the head of state. A team of astronomers has found that some planets outside our solar system can have magnetic fields similar to that of Earth. They examined wind speeds on 7 extremely hot giant exoplanets. Thomas Becker reports.
4: The conventional logic is that the hotter the planet, the stronger the atmospheric currents. So in theory, winds on these planets should be extremely fast. But the scientists found wind speeds which are sluggish. The best explanation is that something is holding them back. The findings suggest a magnetic field could act as a braking mechanism. If validated, it could be the best evidence of magnetic activity outside our cosmic backyard. One of the lead researchers said it could lead to a better understanding of which planets can keep water on the surface and are possibly able to sustain life as we know it.
1: Indonesia's president, Prabowo Subianto, has sacked the head of the body in charge of his large-scale free meal program. A spokesman said Dadan Hindayana had been replaced as part of a leadership change at the National Nutrition Agency. The billion-dollar scheme was the flagship policy of the president's 2024 election campaign. The agency apologised last year after an outbreak of food poisoning. BBC News.
0: The weather for today, and that is Wednesday, the 3rd of June. Showers, some heavy, clearing to fine by this afternoon. Southwesterlies developing from this morning, easing by this evening. 18 degrees with an overnight low of 10, and the sun will set at 13 minutes past 5. The weather for tomorrow, that is Thursday, mainly fine, but a few showers in the afternoon. Westerlies, 20 degrees with an overnight low of 15. Friday, a few showers turning to rain by evening. Northerlies becoming strong from the afternoon. 19 degrees with an overnight low of 13. Saturday, showers easing a fine break's developing northwesterlies at 19 degrees. The weather for today, that is Wednesday, showers, some heavy clearing to fine from this afternoon. Southwesterlies developing, easing by this evening. 18 degrees with an overnight low of 10. And the current readings, the barometric pressure, 1,007 millibars and stable. The outside temperature, 15 degrees. We have a humidity of 93% with a light easterly wind. The hottest place in New Zealand currently, Napier, 16 degrees. Coldest, Mosgiel, minus 1 degree. Windiest, Chatham Islands, 44 kilometres an hour. And the wettest, Opotiki, with 19 millimetres of rain. And the outside temperature currently for Greater Auckland, 15 degrees.

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1: And here is the Sky News from London.
2: From the Sky News Centre at 6, we're told a watchdog investigation into how police responded to a university student's murder in Southampton will be published within 3 months. Henry Novak was handcuffed as he lay dying from stab wounds in December after a court heard his killer falsely accused him of racism. Body cam footage of that has angered both the Conservative and Reform UK leaders. Prime Minister Sir Keir Starmer said he felt sick watching it.
3: It is really important to acknowledge, therefore, there are searching questions. I do think included in that will have to be this question of how accusations of racism informed or fed into the decision making.
2: Southwest Water has been fined almost £2 million for drinking supply failures in Devon. Inspectors found a parasite from animal faeces on farmland got into the system in May 2024. Almost 400 customers reported feeling unwell, leaving many other Brixham residents at the time feeling concerned.
4: Personally, I've had sort of stomach cramps for just over a week.
5: So many elderly people, and there's a hell of a lot of people being taken ill with it.
6: My wife has been drinking water to keep hydrated because she's diabetic. We're in a dreadful state.
2: The company insists it's brought in additional safeguards. The court's heard former SNP chief executive Peter Murrell spent money embezzled from the party on a motorhome and a robot lawnmower. He also falsified invoices and expenses. The US Secretary of State says there are signs Iran's supreme leader is increasingly engaging with discussions. Peace talks appear to have stalled, but Marco Rubio's indicated Tehran may discuss its nuclear program for the first time. A self-described anti-war American influencers admitted assaulting a woman on the London Underground. Prosecutors say Melissa Rain Lively pulled a woman's hair at Bond Street tube station in October last year. And Marco Silva will leave Fulham this summer. It's after 5 years in charge of the Premier League side. That's the latest. I'm Cam Hall.
0: The weather for today, and that is Wednesday, the 3rd of June. Showers, some heavy, clearing to fine by this afternoon. Southwesterlies developing from this morning, easing by this evening. 18 degrees with an overnight low of 10, and the sun will set at 13 minutes past 5. The weather for tomorrow, that is Thursday, mainly fine but a few showers in the afternoon. Westerlies, 20 degrees with an overnight low of 15. Friday, a few showers turning to rain by evening. Northerlies becoming strong from the afternoon, 19 degrees with an overnight low of 13. Saturday, showers easing, fine breaks developing, nor'westerlies and 19 degrees. The weather for today, that is Wednesday, showers, some heavy, clearing to fine from this afternoon. South'westerlies developing, easing by this evening. 18 degrees with an overnight low of 10. And the current readings, the barometric pressure, 1,007 millibars and stable. The outside temperature, 15 degrees. We have a humidity of 93% with a light easterly wind. The hottest place in New Zealand currently, Napier, 16 degrees. Coldest, Mosgiel, minus 1 degree. Windiest, Chatham Islands, 44 kilometres an hour. And the wettest, Otoki, with 19 millimetres of rain. And the outside temperature currently for Greater Auckland, 15 degrees. Bye, bye all. Bye, bye all.

And for those who are listening to us in Reefton, down there on the South Island, you're listening to us on our streaming service. And thank you for those lovely emails.

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1: BBC News with Govinda Gill. The US Secretary of State Marco Rubio has told Congress that the Trump administration will re-engage with the Global Vaccine Alliance, Gavi, amid an Ebola outbreak in Central Africa. Gavi helps developing countries purchase and administer vaccines. The White House had blocked funding because of concerns expressed by the Health Secretary, Robert Kennedy Jr., a known vaccine critic. Mr. Rubio was asked by senators whether Mr. Kennedy wanted to give funds to Gavi again.
2: The State Department a few weeks ago made the decision that we were going to re-engage on this issue of Gavi. We'd like to get this issue resolved in an outcome that's acceptable, both to Congress and also to our goals on global health. So I wouldn't use the word defer, but we have certainly allowed him to play a leading role in determining what we're going to do next. But right now we're sort of at a stage where we need to drive this to an outcome.
1: The head of the World Health Organization says border closures and travel restrictions are slowing the delivery of vital supplies to Eastern Democratic Republic of Congo, where the authorities are battling the Ebola outbreak. Tedros Adhanom Ghebreyesus has called for unhindered access for health workers, humanitarian staff and essential equipment to support the emergency response. Uganda, which temporarily closed its borders with Congo, has confirmed 15 Ebola cases. Teachers in cities across Nigeria are holding marches in protest at the growing number of kidnappings in schools. The teachers are demanding the release of dozens of kidnapped colleagues and children. Here's Chris Iwuka.
3: The teachers marched on the streets of major cities. It follows assaults last month on three schools in Oyo State, where armed men abducted at least 39 pupils and 7 teachers. One teacher has reportedly been killed, while disturbing images believed to show some of the victims in captivity have sparked nationwide anger. The teachers say schools are no longer safe. Nigeria has faced repeated school kidnappings over the years, with both armed groups and criminal gangs targeting students, often for ransom.
1: World News from the BBC. Israeli forces have continued hitting targets in southern Lebanon after a President Trump-backed agreement stopped them from striking the capital, Beirut. The deal also prohibits Hezbollah from launching missiles and drones into Israel. It was announced after a tense call between Mr. Trump and Benjamin Netanyahu amid threats from Hezbollah's backer Iran to pull out of peace talks. A controversial bill that could extend presidential terms in Zimbabwe has passed its first reading in Parliament. The proposed law would amend the constitution to increase the terms of both the president and parliament from 5 years to 7. It would also allow Parliament to elect the head of state. A team of astronomers has found that some planets outside our solar system can have magnetic fields similar to that of Earth. They examined wind speeds on 7 extremely hot giant exoplanets. Thomas Becker reports.
4: The conventional logic is that the hotter the planet, the stronger the atmospheric currents. So in theory, winds on these planets should be extremely fast. But the scientists found wind speeds which are sluggish. The best explanation is that something is holding them back. The findings suggest a magnetic field could act as a braking mechanism. If validated, it could be the best evidence of magnetic activity outside our cosmic backyard. One of the lead researchers said it could lead to a better understanding of which planets can keep water on the surface and are possibly able to sustain life as we know it.
1: Indonesia's president Prabowo Subianto has sacked the head of the body in charge of his large-scale free meal program. A spokesman said Dadan Hindayana had been replaced as part of a leadership change at the National Nutrition Agency. The billion-dollar scheme was the flagship policy of the president's 2024 election campaign. The agency apologised last year after an outbreak of food poisoning. BBC News.
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5: The weather report today, and that is Wednesday, the 3rd of June. Showers some heavy, clearing to fine by this afternoon. Southwesterlies developing from this morning, easing by this evening. 18 degrees with an overnight low of 10, and the sun will set at 13 minutes past 5. The weather for tomorrow, that is Thursday, mainly fine, but a few showers in the afternoon. Westerlies, 20 degrees with an overnight low of 15. Friday, a few showers turning to rain by evening. Northerlies becoming strong from the afternoon. 19 degrees with an overnight low of 13. Saturday, showers easing, fine breaks developing, nor'westerlies and 19 degrees. The weather for today, that is Wednesday, showers, sun heavy, clearing to fine from this afternoon. Southwesterlies developing, easing by this evening. 18 degrees with an overnight low of 10. And the current readings, the barometric pressure, 1,007 millibars and stable. The outside temperature, 15 degrees. We have a humidity of 93% with a light easterly wind. The hottest place in New Zealand currently, Napier, 16 degrees. Coldest, Mosgiel, minus 1 degree. Windiest, Chatham Islands, 44 kilometres an hour. And the wettest, Otoki, with 19 millimetres of rain. And the outside temperature currently for Greater Auckland, 15 degrees.

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1: One person has been seriously injured after a car rolled onto an Auckland cycleway. Emergency service were called to Pataki Road in Avondale about 10 o'clock last night following reports of a single vehicle crash. Foreign Emergency New Zealand sent 3 fire trucks to the scene where crews worked to free one person trapped inside the vehicle. The car came to rest on the Northwestern Cycleway, which runs parallel to State Highway 16 between central Auckland and the western suburbs. Images from the scene show a white car lying on its side with a smashed windscreen and a missing front bumper. Chain link fence alongside the cycleway appears heavily damaged with 2 support posts bent well over. A police cordon was in place at either end of the crash site. A southern right whale has been freed yesterday afternoon, Tuesday afternoon, after being tangled in a craypot line for at least 4 days. A fisherman reported the stuck whale on Saturday and stayed with the whale until experts were able to form a plan to extradite the whale from the rope. Ross said that the rope had tangled around the whale's tail and it was effectively anchored to the ground. There wasn't able to move too far. A dock team checked the whale's breathing and sent videos to whale experts. In terms of whale entanglements, it wasn't that too stressed. It was doing a few rolls, but a good breathing, and it could be safe enough in that space. Because southern right whales have huge pectoral fins and they can turn 180 degrees very quickly and very easily, Ross said any attempt to free it was certainly a dangerous exercise. On Monday, a whale expert attached a satellite tag to the young male, and on Monday night it broke free from the site where it was tethered. On Tuesday, a group of whale disentanglement experts arrived on a ferry which took the experts as well as ferry passengers to look for the whale. Ross said they found it in a different location after it was released and the whale swam off quite happily. The Heartland Group says it has signed a deal to acquire the TSB Bank for $620 million and create a New Zealand challenger bank of scale with a regional focus. Under the proposed deal, Heartland Group Holdings will acquire all TSB shares from the Toi Foundation and then merge to create a TSB Heartland Bank Limited. TSB Heartland Bank will become New Zealand's 7th largest bank with around $15 billion in total New Zealand assets. Heartland Chief Executive Andrew Dixon said the sale would enhance the bank's ability to compete and increase financial resilience. By combining Heartland Bank's specialist product expertise with TSB's cost-effective funding platform and its transactional banking capabilities, TSB Heartland Bank will be a full-service capable bank differentiated by its specialist product offerings with a lower risk-weighted product portfolio, he said. The deal is expected to be completed in December, pending the appropriate regulatory approvals. Aucklanders are facing another hit to the wallet, with water bills to leap by more than 7% from next month. Developers face an even steeper increase, with the charges they pay per unit rising by 20%. Watercare has confirmed households will face a 7.2% hike from July the 1st, increasing the average household bill of $120 a month by approximately $8 a month. It's a double whammy for Aucklanders, with the council last week voting to increase the rates by 7.9%. We understand households are really feeling pressure out there at the moment, and it was a very considered decision, Watercare Chief Financial Officer Angela Neeson told the press. The infrastructure that we deliver is necessary, is an essential service we provide to Auckland. 3 things are looked at when assessing how much to hike the bills, including future infrastructure requirements and, of course, the overall funding. It's a very delicate balancing act between all of those, but affordability is absolutely one of those key things, Neeson said.
0: And here is the Sky News from London.
2: From the Sky News Centre at 7, Sakir Starmer says he felt sick watching police body cam footage of a murder victim in Southampton being restrained as he lay dying. 18-year-old Henry Novak can be heard saying in December he'd been stabbed and an officer doubting him.
3: Oh, I can't breathe.
4: Put the hand in the cuff, mate.
3: This is like
2: a court heard his killer falsely accused him of racism. One officer involved has resigned, while another's received death threats, having been wrongly identified in the video. A police watchdog investigation's to conclude within 3 months. South West Water's been hit with a record fine over contaminated drinking water in Devon that left hundreds feeling ill. A parasite outbreak left more than 16,000 homes in Brixham having to boil water in May 2024. The firm's been ordered to pay £2 million, with its lawyers issuing an unreserved apology. Environment Secretary Emma Reynolds has welcomed the punishment.
5: I understand that people are very concerned about the water sector. It hasn't been working for quite some time. I am leading ambitious reforms of our water sector to ensure that we have a new regulator with teeth to hold water companies to account.
2: A 5-year-old boy is the second child to die in a crash on the A30 in Cornwall. Another boy, aged 8, was pronounced dead at the scene close to Connor Downs near Hale on Friday. A man arrested has been released under investigation. Ukrainian officials say the number of people killed in overnight Russian strikes has risen to 22, a nursery's among buildings damaged in Kyiv. A British couple jailed on spying charges in Iran have lost an appeal against their convictions. Craig and Lindsay Foreman deny allegations of espionage. They were detained on a round-the-world motorbike trip in January 2025. And Wales are missing key players for tonight's friendly in Cardiff with World Cup-bound Ghana. But captain Ben Davis is back after a long-term injury. That's the latest. I'm Cam Hall.
0: That was Mountainside News, where you can get the latest in local, national and international news.
1: The weather for today, and that is Wednesday, the 3rd of June. Showers, some heavy, clearing to fine by this afternoon. Southwesterlies developing from this morning, easing by this evening. 18 degrees with an overnight low of 10, and the sun will set at 13 minutes past 5. The weather for tomorrow, that is Thursday, mainly fine but a few showers in the afternoon. Westerlies, 20 degrees with an overnight low of 15. Friday, a few showers turning to rain by evening. Northerlies becoming strong from the afternoon, 19 degrees with an overnight low of 13. Saturday, showers easing, fine breaks developing, nor'westerlies and 19 degrees. The weather for today, that is Wednesday, showers, some heavy, clearing to fine from this afternoon. South-westerlies developing, easing by this evening. 18 degrees with an overnight low of 10. And the current readings, the barometric pressure, 1,007 millibars and stable. The outside temperature, 15 degrees. We have a humidity of 93% with a light easterly wind. The hottest place in New Zealand currently, Napier, 16 degrees. Coldest, Mosgiel, minus 1 degree. Windiest, Chatham Islands, 44 kilometres an hour. And the wettest, Otaki, with 19 millimetres of rain. And the outside temperature currently for Greater Auckland, 15 degrees.

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1: RNZ, good morning. I'm Nicola Wright. Household arrears are improving, but businesses are still failing at much higher rates than last year. Centrix's latest data shows a 9.5% fall in total arrears year on year. Arrears on home loans, credit cards, vehicle loans and buy now pay later have all improved. But hospitality business liquidations are up by almost half compared to 2025. Centrix says small business owners who have secured debt against their house are the most exposed. The Defence Force is testing a satellite system developed by Elon Musk, reportedly used with drones in the Iran war. Starshield is a military version of Starlink that has an estimated 10,000 satellites. Reuters revealed in 2024 that Mr. Musk was adding Starshield satellites for the US space agency alongside Starlink. A list of briefings shows Defence presented a business case about Starshield to the government last December. It says it's now conducting an exercise to determine what uses, if any, Starshield has to support its operations. The local government minister says a change that strips non-elected members of voting rights on council committees is what ratepayers want. Simon Watts wants to stop councils appointing iwi representatives and anyone else who's not elected as full voting members of committees. The minister says he's had a lot of feedback from ratepayers with strong views on the matter.
2: People who are ratepayers do expect that people making decisions around how their ratepayer money is spent is those people who they democratically elect in those roles, and that's the simplicity of the change we're making.
1: Simon Watts says it will affect most councils, but he couldn't say how many committees would be affected. He says the law will be passed before the election. Israel is continuing its attacks in southern Lebanon, but hasn't targeted Beirut following a partial ceasefire agreement with Hezbollah. Lebanon said that under an agreement announced yesterday, Israeli forces would not bomb the capital in exchange for Hezbollah not attacking Israel. It came after Iran said Israeli action in Lebanon jeopardized talks on a deal to end its war with the US. Following the ceasefire announcement, the Israeli military said it had intercepted two projectiles fired into northern Israel. A climate activist says an expired scheme to install solar panels and other climate-resilient infrastructure on Marae benefited more than just Māori. The remaining money for the Māori Climate Platform will be spent this year, and there's no new money for a replacement scheme. More than 60 marae have had funding through the platform. A former co-chair, Mike Smith, says the projects were important for entire communities.
3: Marae increasingly serve as emergency response centres during disasters by providing shelter, food, communications, community support. Yeah, so building resilience in those communities strengthens resilience for the wider region as well.
1: Mike Smith says the end of the fund is part of a wider rollback of climate change policies and funding. The main road linking the East Coast to Bay of Plenty remains closed. State Highway 2 through Waiowicka Gorge has been shut since Monday night due to forecast heavy rain and the potential for slips. The Transport Agency says rock and debris have fallen in the gorge and an inspection will be carried out this morning. That's the news. With sport, here's Joe Porter.
4: Second seed Alexander Zverev continued his quest for a maiden Grand Slam tennis title with a straight sets win over Spanish teenager Rafael Hodar in the French Open quarterfinals. The German has a golden chance of finally claiming a major title in the absence of the injured Carlos Alcaraz and with both world number one Jannik Sinner and Novak Djokovic already eliminated. Russian 19-year-old Mira Andreeva advanced to the semi-finals with a straight sets win over Romanian Sorana Costea, and she will face Ukrainian Marta Kostyuk for a place in the title match. The All Whites take on Haiti in a World Cup warm-up game this afternoon, and newcomer Lachlan Bayliss says he's still pinching himself about his selection in the side. With the World Cup just a couple of weeks away, the midfield bolter says he's ready to embrace football's biggest stage.
5: Yeah, look, it's been a dream come true, you know. Football changes quickly, and I never would have thought I would be in this position 4 or 5 months ago, but yeah, I'm just very grateful for the opportunity to be here.
4: Today's friendly against Haiti starts at midday. That's your sports news.
0: The weather for today, and that is Wednesday, the 3rd of June. Showers some heavy, clearing to fine by this afternoon. Southwesterlies developing from this morning, easing by this evening. 18 degrees with an overnight low of 10, and the sun will set at 13 minutes past 5. The weather for tomorrow, that is Thursday, mainly fine but a few showers in the afternoon. Westerlies, 20 degrees with an overnight low of 15. Friday, a few showers turning to rain by evening. Northerlies becoming strong from the afternoon, 19 degrees with an overnight low of 13. Saturday, showers easing, fine breaks developing, nor'westerlies and 19 degrees. The weather for today, that is Wednesday, showers, some heavy, clearing to fine from this afternoon. South-westerlies developing, easing by this evening. 18 degrees with an overnight low of 10. And the current readings, the barometric pressure, 1,007 millibars and stable. The outside temperature, 15 degrees. We have a humidity of 93% with a light easterly wind. The hottest place in New Zealand currently, Napier, 16 degrees. Coldest, Mosgiel, minus 1 degree. Windiest, Chatham Islands, 44 kilometres an hour. And the wettest, Opotiki, with 19 millimetres of rain. And the outside temperature currently for Greater Auckland, 15 degrees.

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2: One person has been seriously injured after a car rolled onto an Auckland cycleway. Emergency service were called to Pataki Road in Avondale about 10 o'clock last night following reports of a single vehicle crash. Fire and Emergency New Zealand sent three fire trucks to the scene where crews worked to free one person trapped inside the vehicle. The car came to rest on the northwestern cycleway, which runs parallel to State Highway 16 between central Auckland and the western suburbs. Images from the scene show a white car lying on its side with a smashed windscreen and a missing front bumper. Chain link fence alongside the cycleway appears heavily damaged with two support posts bent well over. A police cordon was in place at either end of the crash site. A man has been charged with murder, among other offences, after a woman was found dead at Waranaki property following a trail of evidence that began with a burning car on the side of rural Northland Road. I understand it's just north of Dargaville, and a lot of the inquiries are now in the Opononi area. But police have launched a homicide investigation, with inquiries still in the early stages, though officers say no one else is sought in connection with this death. Emergency services attended Onawaya Road near State Highway 14 about 9 o'clock yesterday morning, and urgent inquiries got underway to locate the registered owner of this vehicle. Police subsequently attended the registered owner's address in Opononi, more than 50 kilometres to the northwest of the mouth of the Hokianga Harbour. A burglary had occurred, but the woman was not present, increasing our concerns. Johnson said a man was then located in suspicious circumstances, walking along State Highway 14 in possession of several items of interest. Officers carried out further inquiries and addressed in Waranaki near the woman's home. Sadly, we have located a woman deceased. A scene examination at the Waranaki address continues while police carry out further inquiries in the Opononi area. Formal identification of the victim was currently underway and police were not seeking anyone else in connection with the death. A 26-year-old man has been charged with murder. The Wairarapa Gorge on State Highway 2 between the East Coast and Bay of Plenty, it remained closed for yesterday, that was Tuesday, as heavy rain continued to threaten the region. The NZTA said it planned a recess to the road once the weather warning was lifted and an inspection planned for first light this morning. There are two sites in particular that we're paying attention to, Goldsmith Slip and the Rockfill site, where rocks and debris have fallen on the road. Road Freight Association Transport in New Zealand estimated the closure of Wairarapa Gorge cost freight operators and their customers more than $500,000 a week through additional travel distance, delays and disruption to supply chains. The road was initially closed on Monday evening amid an orange heavy rain warning from Met Service. The transport agency described the route as especially vulnerable when the weather is poor. Aucklanders are facing another hit to the wallet, with water bills to leap by more than 7% from next month. Developers face an even steeper increase, with the charges they pay per unit rising by 20%. Watercare has confirmed households will face a 7.2% hike from July the 1st, increasing the average household bill of $120 a month by approximately $8 a month. It's a double whammy for Aucklanders, with the council last week voting to increase the rates by 7.9%. We understand households are really feeling pressure out there at the moment, and it was a very considered decision, Watercare Chief Financial Officer Angela Neeson told the press. The infrastructure that we deliver is necessary, is an essential service we provide to Auckland. Three things are looked at when assessing how much to hike the bills, including future infrastructure requirements and, of course, the overall funding. It's a very delicate balancing act between all of those, but affordability is absolutely one of those key things, Neeson said.
0: And here is the Sky News from London.
3: From the Sky News Centre at 8, an officer involved in the handcuffing of a murder victim has resigned as Sakir Starmer gives his reaction to the police body cam footage.
4: It's harrowing. And I have to say, as a father of a 17-year-old boy, I felt sick watching it.
3: Student Henry Novak can be heard telling police in Southampton in December that he'd been stabbed. The 18-year-old was falsely accused by his killer of racism. Nigel Farage says the reaction should be one of rage, which the Prime Minister disagreed with, the police watchdog's investigating. South West Water's been fined more than £1.8 million for a parasite outbreak. Hundreds of customers reported feeling unwell in Devon in May 2024. A five-year-old boy's died in a crash on the A30 in Cornwall. A second child passed away at the scene near Hale on Friday. Prosecutors say the ex-chief executive of the SNP, Peter Murrell, faked invoices and expenses as he misused £400,000 of party money. Details of his purchases include £2,000 on umbrellas, games consoles and a motorhome that only had 4 miles on the clock. Sir Kenny Dalglish has thanked medical staff after confirming he's undergoing treatment for cancer. He says he wanted to keep the news private, but he accidentally posted about it on social media. Dalglish's former club Liverpool say they're sending him support and love. Jordan Henderson played at Anfield when Dalglish was in his second spell as manager.
5: That was a bit of a shock this morning. He was the one that brought us to Liverpool, and obviously he's supported us all the way, even when I've left. So from me, I just wish him and the family all the very best. I hope he recovers really well and he gets back to his fighting self very soon.
3: And it's goalless in the early stages of Wales's friendly with Ghana in Cardiff. The Black Stars are using the game's preparation for the World Cup, with them one of England's group opponents for the tournament. That's the latest. I'm Cam Hall.
0: That was Mountainside News, where you can get the latest in local, national and international news.
2: The weather for today, and that is Wednesday, the 3rd of June. Showers, some heavy, clearing to fine by this afternoon. Southwesterlies developing from this morning, easing by this evening. 18 degrees with an overnight low of 10, and the sun will set at 13 minutes past 5. The weather for tomorrow, that is Thursday, mainly fine, but a few showers in the afternoon. Westerlies, 20 degrees with an overnight low of 15. Friday, a few showers turning to rain by evening. Northerlies becoming strong from the afternoon. 19 degrees with an overnight low of 13. Saturday, showers easing, fine breaks developing, nor'westerlies and 19 degrees. The weather for today, that is Wednesday, showers, some heavy, clearing to fine from this afternoon. Southwesterlies developing, easing by this evening. 18 degrees with an overnight low of 10. And the current readings, the barometric pressure, 1,007 millibars and stable. The outside temperature, 15 degrees. We have a humidity of 93% with a light easterly wind. The hottest place in New Zealand currently, Napier, 16 degrees. Coldest, Mosgiel, minus 1 degree. Windiest, Chatham Islands, 44 kilometres an hour. And the wettest, Opotiki, with 19 millimetres of rain. And the outside temperature currently for Greater Auckland, 15 degrees.

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0: unicorns looked up from the rocks and they cried, and the waters came down and sort of floated them away. And that's why you never seen a unicorn till this very day. You'll see
1: green alligators and long-necked geese, some Humpty Beckhamas and some chimpanzees, some cats and rats and elephants.
2: A big welcome to those listeners in Fort Lauderdale in Florida. 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

Every profession has a member that stands out. And if you're looking for an acupuncturist who stands out not only in years and years of experience, but years and years of doing it right, there is Ivan Pivak. Now, Ivan Pivak, he is out at Glendene, and his service to the public with acupuncture is without a doubt probably recognised as one of the best, so much so that he's won all the awards that makes him the best. And acupuncture releases endorphins from the brain, which makes it particularly effective in the treatment of pain. Now, many conditions can be successfully treated by acupuncture, and they're including things like headaches and migraines and facial pain, allergies, asthma, sciatica, arthritis pain, sports injuries, weight loss, nicotine addiction, insomnia, and tennis elbow. And who else than Ivan Pivak? Oh yes, and by the way, he did his training in Hong Kong. In contact Ivan on 836-3220, that's 836-3220, and his surgery is out at 4271 Great North Road, Glendene, Auckland. That's at 4271 Great North Road, Glendene, Auckland. Ivan Pivak.

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1: From Feature Story News in Washington, I'm Kate Fisher. U.S. Secretary of State Marco Rubio has told lawmakers the Trump administration is still in talks with Iran over its nuclear program. It comes amid uncertainty about the peace progress, which appears stalled after pushback from both sides. Nick Harper reports from Washington.
2: The US's top diplomat portrayed the current negotiations with Iran as a win for the United States. He said that the US was still in talks with Iran, despite Iranian media on Monday saying that the Iranian negotiators had walked away from negotiations. Marco Rubio said that Iran was now agreeing to negotiate about aspects of its nuclear program that it had previously refused to discuss. But he said that the US red lines remained, that Iran must commit to negotiate the disposal of its highly enriched uranium and reopen the Strait of Hormuz. He said any sanctions relief offered by the US would be condition-based and was not being offered in return for Iran simply reopening the strait.
1: US President Donald Trump is reportedly backing down on plans to compensate Americans who claim they were unfairly treated by the US government, having planned to introduce a $1.8 billion fund to pay them. Our US correspondent Mitch McCann reports.
3: Democrats, and critically for the president, a number of Republicans were outraged by the prospect of paying out those arrested for the January 6 Capitol riots, people Mr. Trump felt had been unfairly targeted by the Biden administration. This follows a federal judge's order directing the government not to proceed with the fund until at least the 12th of June, when a hearing is scheduled on the matter. Mr. Trump had faced backlash over what was called the anti-weaponization fund from senior Republicans, including Senate Majority Leader John Thune, who publicly stated that the fund should be shut down. President Trump has suffered a number of political losses in recent days aside from the fund, including his name being removed from the renamed Trump Kennedy Center, and a number of musicians pulled out of the America 250 celebration in Washington.
1: President Trump has named Bill Poulter to serve as acting director of national intelligence, taking over from Tulsi Gabbard, giving him oversight of the United States intelligence agencies. As Federal Housing Finance Agency director, Mr. Poulter pushed for investigations into Mr. Trump's political enemies. He has no known background in intelligence, military or national security, and so the appointment elevates a Trump political ally to a key national spy post. He'll continue to run the housing agency at the same time. Last year, he used social media to accuse some of Mr. Trump's perceived enemies of committing mortgage fraud, infuriating some officials at the White House and Justice Department, as well as prosecutors. From bureaus worldwide, this is FSN.
0: The weather for today, and that is Wednesday, the 3rd of June. Showers some heavy, clearing to fine by this afternoon. Southwesterlies developing from this morning, easing by this evening. 18 degrees with an overnight low of 10, and the sun will set at 13 minutes past 5. The weather for tomorrow, that is Thursday, mainly fine but a few showers in the afternoon. Westerlies, 20 degrees with an overnight low of 15. Friday, a few showers turning to rain by evening. Northerlies becoming strong from the afternoon. 19 degrees with an overnight low of 13. Saturday, showers easing, fine breaks developing, nor'westerlies and 19 degrees. The weather for today, that is Wednesday, showers some heavy, clearing to fine from this afternoon. South'westerlies developing, easing by this evening. 18 degrees with an overnight low of 10. And the current readings, the barometric pressure, 1,007 millibars and stable. The outside temperature, 15 degrees. We have a humidity of 93% with a light easterly wind. The hottest place in New Zealand currently, Napier, 16 degrees. Coldest, Mosgiel, minus 1 degree. Windiest, Chatham Islands, 44 kilometres an hour. And the wettest, Otoki, with 19 millimetres of rain. And the outside temperature currently for Greater Auckland, 15 degrees.

0: 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So give Bob a call on 0274 541 214. 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
1: A southern right whale has been freed yesterday afternoon, Tuesday afternoon, after being tangled in a cray pot line for at least 4 days. A fisherman reported the stuck whale on Saturday and stayed with the whale until experts were able to form a plan to extradite the whale from the rope. Ross said that the rope had tangled around the whale's tail and it was effectively anchored to the ground. There wasn't able to move too far. A dock team checked the whale's breathing and sent videos to whale experts. In terms of whale entanglements, it wasn't that too stressed. It was doing a few rolls, but good breathing, and it could be safe enough in that space. Because southern right whales have huge pectoral fins and they can turn 180 degrees very quickly and very easily, Ross said any attempt to free it was certainly a dangerous exercise. On Monday, a whale expert attached a satellite tag to the young male, and on Monday night, it broke free from the site where it was tethered. On Tuesday, a group of whale disentanglement experts arrived on a ferry which took the experts as well as ferry passengers to look for the whale. Ross said they found it in a different location after it was released, and the whale swam off quite happily. The Heartland Group says it has signed a deal to acquire the TSB Bank for $620 million and create a New Zealand challenger bank of scale with a regional focus. Under the proposed deal, Heartland Group Holdings will acquire all TSB shares from the Toi Foundation and then merge to create a TSB Heartland Bank Limited. TSB Heartland Bank will become New Zealand's seventh largest bank with around $15 billion in total New Zealand assets. Heartland Chief Executive Andrew Dixon said the sale would enhance the bank's ability to compete and increase financial resilience. By combining Heartland Bank's specialist product expertise with TSB's cost-effective funding platform and its transactional banking capabilities, TSB Heartland Bank will be a full-service capable bank differentiated by its specialist product offerings with a lower risk-weighted product portfolio, he said. The deal is expected to be completed in December, pending the appropriate regulatory approvals. New Zealand will place travel bans on three extremist Israeli settlers who have actively worked to expand illegal settlements in the West Bank, including through violence. Foreign Minister Winston Peters announced a ban yesterday on Atama Yehuda Levi, Harel David Levi, and Ilav Levi. New Zealand joined Australia and the European Union in making the move. Peter said the action is not against the Israeli people or government, but against these three individuals. The actions of these three individuals threaten peace and security for Israelis as well as Palestinians and drive the region further into crises. He said New Zealand will continue to call for a two-state solution, but the violence that comes with expanding settlements undermines the possibility of this. A man has been charged with murder, among other offences, after a woman was found dead at Waranaki property following a trail of evidence that began with a burning car on the side of rural Northland Road. I understand it's just north of Dargaville, and a lot of the inquiries are now in the Opononi area. But police have launched a homicide investigation, with inquiries still in the early stages, though officers say no one else is sought in connection with this death. Emergency services attended Onawaya Road near State Highway 14 about 9 o'clock yesterday morning, and urgent inquiries got underway to locate the registered owner of this vehicle. Police subsequently attended the registered owner's address in Opononi, more than 50 kilometres to the northwest of the mouth of the Hokianga Harbour. A burglary had occurred, but the woman was not present, increasing our concerns. Johnson said a man was then located in suspicious circumstances walking along State Highway 14 in possession of several items of interest. Officers carried out further inquiries and addressed in Wiranaki near the woman's home. Sadly, we have located a woman deceased. A scene examination at the Wiranaki address continues while police carry out further inquiries in the Opononi area. Formal identification of the victim was currently underway and police were not seeking anyone else in connection with the death. A 26-year-old man has been charged with murder.
0: And here is the Sky News from London.
2: From the Sky News Centre at 9, Sir Keir Starmer says he felt sick watching police body cam footage of a murdered student being handcuffed in Southampton. Henry Novak had told officers in December he'd been stabbed, but they restrained him after the 18-year-old's killer falsely claimed he'd been racially abused. Shadow Home Secretary Chris Philp spoke earlier in the Commons.
3: Henry told the police he could not breathe 9 times. He told them he'd been stabbed 4 times. The response from the officer, we've all heard, was to say, "I don't think you have, mate."
2: The watchdogs investigating. Southwest Water say they apologise unreservedly after receiving a nearly £2 million fine for a parasite outbreak that contaminated drinking water in Devon. Hundreds reported falling ill in May 2024. A court's heard Peter Murrell's spending spree with money he stole from the SNP went on luxury items, everyday essentials and a motorhome. The party's former chief executive embezzled £400,000. Thousands more black men are being invited to take part in a prostate cancer screening trial, but it won't be offered to the wider population as per official guidance. UK Athletics has been fined £350,000 for the corporate manslaughter of a Paralympian who died during a training session in East London. Part of a metal cage fell on UAE shot putter Abdullah Hayyai in 2017. Judge Richard Marks KC outlined the case against Keith Davis, who was head of sport for that year's World Paralympics Athletics Championships.
4: They submit that the evidence shows that you knew that the cage had not been erected in accordance with the instructions, and that you must have known that a failure to erect the cage in such circumstances would give rise to a risk of collapse.
2: And it's goalless in the second half of Wales's friendly with Ghana in Cardiff. The Black Stars are using the game as preparation for the World Cup with them one of England's group opponents for the tournament. That's the latest. I'm Cam Hall.
0: That was Mountainside News, where you can get the latest in local, national and international news.
1: The weather for today, and that is Wednesday, the 3rd of June. Showers, some heavy, clearing to fine by this afternoon. Southwesterlies developing from this morning, easing by this evening. 18 degrees with an overnight low of 10, and the sun will set at 13 minutes past 5. The weather for tomorrow, that is Thursday, mainly fine but a few showers in the afternoon. Westerlies, 20 degrees with an overnight low of 15. Friday, a few showers turning to rain by evening. Northerlies becoming strong from the afternoon, 19 degrees with an overnight low of 13. Saturday, showers easing, fine breaks developing, nor'westerlies and 19 degrees. The weather for today, that is Wednesday, showers, some heavy, clearing to fine from this afternoon. Southwesterlies developing, easing by this evening. 18 degrees with an overnight low of 10. Say.

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1: In broadcasting circles, Mountainside FM is known as the Black Sheep Broadcaster. And I have no problem with that, because the black sheep is sometimes the only one telling the truth.
2: A fair overview shows that New Zealanders are not uniformly anti-mining. Current polling suggests a plurality, and in some surveys a clear majority see a role for mining and economic growth, particularly where jobs, exports and critical minerals are concerned. The political significance is that parties such as New Zealand First, ACT New Zealand and the Governing Coalition can now point to polling evidence that mining expansion is not as unpopular as opponents suggest. The recent Courier poll commissioned for the mining sector, it does challenge the common claim that New Zealanders are overwhelmingly against mining. The survey found actually that 43% of New Zealanders viewed mining very favourably, compared with 22% unfavourably, while 32% were still a bit neutral. It also found that 72% believed mining was important to New Zealand economy. Last year, a variant poll actually found 45% supported more mining compared to that with 38% opposed. So a fair conclusion from these two polls would be that New Zealanders are not uniformly anti-mining. Current polling suggests a plurality, and in some surveys a clear majority, they see a role for mining and economic growth, particularly where jobs, exports and critical minerals are concerned. Again, we have another reason to ignore and stop taking that ideological pack of twits known as the Green Party seriously in their comments that New Zealanders in general are against mining.
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0: It is now time for Listener's Corner, where we once again look at the good, the bad, and the ugly issues brought to our attention by our listeners. There are always plenty of ugly and bad issues, but please advise us also of the good happenings around our region. We wish to recognise those groups and individuals who help and assist others. Over the last few years, numerous councils have pushed through divisive, contentious decisions that only pass because of the votes of unelected members. Those decisions lack a true democratic mandate. Councils across New Zealand must immediately revisit and re-vote on any decision that was carried out over the line by unelected appointees. If a policy can't pass a vote of the people's elected representative, it has no business being forced onto ratepayers. The coalition government has just announced a new legislation to ensure that only democratically elected councils will have voting rights on local government committees. The coalition government has now announced legislation that would restrict voting rights on local government committees to democratically elected councillors. Supporters argue this will strengthen accountability by ensuring that those making decisions on behalf of communities are directly answerable to the voters at election time. Critics, however, contend that appointed members can provide valuable expertise and representation, particularly in areas where specialist knowledge or partnership arrangements are involved. The debate, therefore, centres on whether democratic accountability should always take precedence over appointed representations in local government decision-making. Anyone with any sense of responsibility must accept that the only member who can vote is the elected representative, not a bunch of gravy-trained manipulators who in many cases often prove to be dangerous nincompoops as they continue to support their mumbo-jumbo at any level of council or local body. The demise of Māori and the so-called experts on all things Māori has worn very thin with the intelligence of the average Kiwi. They've just had enough of seeing this minority group wriggle, twist and slide their way into position of voting authority and undermine our democracy. These particular Māori gaggles are short-sighted and have brought this outcome onto their own dishonest existence. They've brought it onto themselves. For many ordinary New Zealanders, and that's Māori included, this legislation is long overdue. Local government decisions should ultimately rest with those elected by the public and accountable at the ballot box. When controversial policies depend on the vote of unelected appointees, many ratepayers understandably question whether those decisions carry a genuine democratic mandate. The coalition government move to reserve voting rights on council committees to elected councillors is therefore being welcomed by many as a restoration of simple democratic principle. One community, one vote, exercised through representatives chosen by the people. Some will see this as only the first step in a wider debate about the balance between democratic accountability and the role of appointed bodies within New Zealand's constitutional arrangements. No tribunal, commission or advisory body should be beyond challenge. The final decisions affecting New Zealand's future must remain with Parliament and the ministers who can be held accountable by the public at election time. This election on council voting rights is an important first step. It reinforces the principle that those exercising political power should be directly answerable to the people. Many voters will now be watching to see whether similar principles are applied more broadly across New Zealand's public institutions. It's very difficult to imagine a national-led government pursuing some of these reforms on its own. The presence of both ACT and New Zealand First in the coalition has undoubtedly strengthened the government's resolve on issues involving democratic accountability, local government reform, and the broader debate about treaty-related governance arrangements. Now, whether one agrees or disagrees with these reforms themselves, they reflect concerns that have been building among a significant section of the electorate for many, many years. The message from those voters is simple. Decisions affecting New Zealanders should be made by people whom New Zealanders can elect, question, and ultimately remove from office, not to be governed by those holding a first-class ticket on that bloody gravy train.
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0: One person has been seriously injured after a car rolled onto an Auckland cycleway. Emergency service were called to Pataki Road in Avondale about 10 o'clock last night following reports of a single vehicle crash. Foreign Emergency New Zealand sent 3 fire trucks to the scene where crews worked to free one person trapped inside the vehicle. The car came to rest on the Northwestern Cycleway, which runs parallel to State Highway 16 between central Auckland and the western suburbs. Images from the scene show a white car lying on its side with a smashed windscreen and a missing front bumper. Chain link fence alongside the cycleway appears heavily damaged with 2 support posts bent well over. A police cordon was in place at either end of the crash site. Aucklanders are facing another hit to the wallet with water bills to leap by more than 7% from next month. Developers face an even steeper increase with the charges they pay per unit rising by 20%. Watercare has confirmed households will face a 7.2% hike from July the 1st, increasing the average household bill of $120 a month by approximately $8 a month. It's a double whammy for Aucklanders, with the council last week voting to increase the rates by 7.9%. We understand households are really feeling pressure out there at the moment, and it was a very considered decision, Watercare Chief Financial Officer Angela Neeson told the press. The infrastructure that we deliver is necessary, is an essential service we provide to Auckland. 3 things are looked at when assessing how much to hike the bills, including future infrastructure requirements and, of course, the overall funding. It's a very delicate balancing act between all of those, but affordability is absolutely one of those key things, Neeson said. Bureaucrats are amazing. It doesn't have to be in Wellington or Auckland or what have you. The way they spend other people's money is absolutely atrocious. And Wellington's deputy mayor has slammed the council's more than $600,000, yes, $600,000 they spent on a website for the capital's new library. And he labelled it an atrocious amount of money. Figures seen by the press revealed the total cost of designing and building the website was in fact $595,000. There was also a $72,000 bill for a year of hosting the website and maintenance. $72,000, that's amazing. Comments have been requested from the council. The contract went to Journey Digital, an Auckland-based agency. Boy, hey. Eh? Oh, Journey Digital, well, I won't be going anywhere near them. That's what they charge. $72,000 a year just to keep an eye on a website and a little bit of maintenance. But they charge $600,000 for the website. They're opportunists because they're dealing with a pack of wankers, okay? A pack of bureaucratic halfwits, which you can find in any council. But really, come on. Journey Digital. You've got to show a little bit more common sense than that if you want to stay in the commercial world. The Wairarapa Gorge on State Highway 2 between the East Coast and Bay of Plenty, it remained closed for yesterday, that was Tuesday, as heavy rain continued to threaten the region. The NZTA said it planned a recess to the road once the weather warning was lifted and an inspection planned for first light this morning. There are two sites in particular that we're paying attention to, Goldsmith Slip and the Rockfall site, where rocks and debris have fallen on the road. Road Freight Association Transport in New Zealand estimated the closure of Wairarapa Gorge cost freight operators and their customers more than $500,000 a week through additional travel distance, delays and disruption to supply chains. The road was initially closed on Monday evening amid an orange heavy rain warning from Met Service. The transport agency described the route as especially vulnerable when the weather is poor. And here is the Sky News from London.
2: From the Sky News Centre at 10, a police officer involved in a student being handcuffed despite saying he'd been stabbed has resigned. Body cam footage from December shows the response to Henry Novak's murder in Southampton and his killer's false claims that the 18-year-old had racially abused him. The watchdog's investigating, with the Home Secretary saying the case shouldn't be used to turn communities against one another. Protesters gathered outside Southampton's Central Police Station this evening. South West Water has been fined almost £2 million for drinking supply failures in Devon. Inspectors found a parasite from animal faeces on farmland got into the system in May 2024. It's been revealed ex-SNP chief executive Peter Murrell used fake invoices and falsified expenses to misuse £400,000 of party money. A court heard some of the cash went on a motorhome that had driven just 4 miles, £2,000 worth of umbrellas and a Dyson hairdryer. Psychologist Dr. Jane Hansolf thinks the items could have been absorbed by his salary.
3: People often, if they're embezzling, it's about the financial reward, but for him, he had the money to purchase these things. So for me, it's actually about thrill-seeking behaviour. It's about the dopamine hit.
2: He'll be sentenced later this month. A British couple jailed on spying charges in Iran have lost an appeal against their convictions. Craig and Lindsay Foreman were detained on a round-the-world motorbike trip in January 2025. Sport, and it's reported Liverpool have reached a verbal agreement with Andoni Iraola to become their new head coach. The former Bournemouth boss is set to replace the sacked Arne Slot at Anfield. A formal announcement will be made in the coming days. And Wales scored a late equaliser to draw 1-1 with Ghana in their friendly in Cardiff. Lewis Kumas got the goal for the hosts in injury time. That's the latest. I'm Laura Safe.
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0: The weather for today, and that is Wednesday, the 3rd of June. Showers, some heavy, clearing to fine by this afternoon. Southwesterlies developing from this morning, easing by this evening. 18 degrees with an overnight low of 10, and the sun will set at 13 minutes past 5. The weather for tomorrow, that is Thursday, mainly fine, but a few showers in the afternoon. Westerlies, 20 degrees with an overnight low of 15. Friday, a few showers turning to rain by evening. Northerlies becoming strong from the afternoon, 19 degrees with an overnight low of 13. Saturday, showers easing, a fine breaks developing, nor'westerlies and 19 degrees. The weather for today, that is Wednesday, showers, some heavy, clearing to fine from this afternoon. Southwesterlies developing, easing by this evening. 18 degrees with an overnight low of 10.

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A lot of our listeners would recognise this voice, and it's Piet Vermeer. Piet Vermeer, he's a Dutch pop musician. He was guitarist and singer for the Cats, and since 1968, the lead singer for all the singles of that band. He released a first solo album in 1975, but started his solo career definitely in 1987, after the Cats broke up for the last time. Piet Vermeer, who was born in 1943, and he is still there in the recording industry. So I hope you enjoy these tracks that we've chosen from the very big list of Piet Vermeer.

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0: A southern right whale has been freed yesterday afternoon, Tuesday afternoon, after being tangled in a cray pot line for at least 4 days. A fisherman reported the stuck whale on Saturday and stayed with the whale until experts were able to form a plan to extradite the whale from the rope. Ross said that the rope had tangled around the whale's tail and it was effectively anchored to the ground. There wasn't able to move too far. A dock team checked the whale's breathing and sent videos to whale experts. In terms of whale entanglements, it wasn't that too stressed. It was doing a few rolls, but good breathing, and it could be safe enough in that space. Because southern right whales have huge pectoral fins and they can turn 180 degrees very quickly and very easily, Ross said any attempt to free it was certainly a dangerous exercise. On Monday, a whale expert attached a satellite tag to the young male, and on Monday night it broke free from the site where it was tethered. On Tuesday, a group of whale disentanglement experts arrived on a ferry which took the experts as well as ferry passengers to look for the whale. Ross said they found it in a different location after it was released and the whale swam off quite happily. The Heartland Group says it has signed a deal to acquire the TSB Bank for $620 million and create a New Zealand challenger bank of scale with a regional focus. Under the proposed deal, Heartland Group Holdings will acquire all TSB shares from the Toy Foundation and then merge to create a TSB Heartland Bank Limited. TSB Heartland Bank will become New Zealand's seventh largest bank with around $15 billion in total New Zealand assets. Heartland Chief Executive Andrew Dixon said the sale would enhance the bank's ability to compete and increase financial resilience. By combining Heartland Bank's specialist product expertise with TSB's cost-effective funding platform and its transactional banking capabilities, TSB Heartland Bank will be a full-service capable bank differentiated by its specialist product offerings with a lower risk weighted product portfolio, he said. The deal is expected to be completed in December, pending the appropriate regulatory approvals. New Zealand will place travel bans on three extremist Israeli settlers who have actively worked to expand illegal settlements in the West Bank, including through violence. Prime Minister Winston Peters announced a ban yesterday on Atama Yehuda Levi, Harel David Levi, and Ilav Levi. New Zealand joined Australia and the European Union in making the move. Peters said the action is not against the Israeli people or government, but against these three individuals. The actions of these three individuals threaten peace and security for Israelis as well as Palestinians and drive the region further into crises. He said New Zealand will continue to call for a two-state solution, but the violence that comes with expanding settlements undermines the possibility of this. In New Zealand has scrapped its long-running regional Gotta Go fare scheme after a decade in operation citing low demand. Introduced in 2015, the service allowed passengers to book last-minute seats on regional routes at a fixed price, subject to availability. In New Zealand, Chief Commercial Officer Scott Wilkinson said the service has been removed due to low demand. We know affordable air connectivity is important for regional communities and we will continue to offer a range of fares across our network, including deals through Grab a Seat, Wilkinson said. For customers who need to travel at short notice due to bereavement or critical illness, compassionate fares do remain available. What is New Zealand offering compassionate fares? Oh, I don't think so. Here in New Zealand, wonderful in the air, but on the ground, though, just bloody hopeless. a scheme that helped fund solar panels and other climate resilient infrastructure for Marae will not continue past this year, budget documents now confirm. The decision not to extend government funding for the Māori Climate Platform has disappointed one of its founders, who says many isolated communities rely on Marae during severe weather and other emergencies. I guess he says that snivelling Mike Smith, the guy down Wanganui, this guy's caused more trouble in his short life than probably any other person I've heard of. He is just a grizzler, a flat-nosed grizzler. Anything he doesn't get, he grizzles about. Can't be bothered with him. I don't even understand why even people... I can't even understand why Maori would even listen to a clown like that. He's caused more damage to any goodwill between Maori and the rest of New Zealanders than probably anyone else I can think of. Next to maybe Willie Jackson and that wire pair of trust. But just this Mike Smith's right up there with them, I tell you. And I bet you he travels first class on the Maori gravy train. He's upset about not getting any more money for solar panels. Wait till he reads the new legislation. He's not going to have a vote. It's because he's Maori on some sort of council. Brilliant stuff. Oh, I'd love to be in the room when I see his face when he reads that one. That takes the rug out from under his feet, doesn't it? Like the rest of them. Like all the other Mike Smiths we have in this community. With this partial moku on his face. What a clown. Aucklanders are facing another hit to the wallet, with water bills to leap by more than 7% from next month. Developers face an even steeper increase, with the charges they pay per unit rising by 20%. Watercare has confirmed households will face a 7.2% hike from July the 1st, increasing the average household bill of $120 a month by approximately $8 a month. It's a double whammy for Aucklanders, with the council last week voting to increase the rates by 7.9%. We understand households are really feeling pressure out there at the moment, and it was a very considered decision, Watercare Chief Financial Officer Angela Neeson told the press. The infrastructure that we deliver is necessary, is an essential service we provide to Auckland. Three things are looked at when assessing how much to hike the bills, including future infrastructure requirements and, of course, the overall funding. It's a very delicate balancing act between all of those, but affordability is absolutely one of those key things, Neeson said. And here is the Sky News from London.
2: From the Sky News Centre at 11, an officer involved in the handcuffing of a murder victim has resigned as Sir Keir Starmer gives his reaction to the police body cam footage.
3: It's harrowing. And I have to say, as a father of a 17-year-old boy, I felt sick watching it.
2: Student Henry Novak can be heard telling police in Southampton in December that he'd been stabbed. The 18-year-old was falsely accused by his killer of racism. Nigel Farage says the reaction should be one of rage, which the Prime Minister disagreed with. The police watchdog's investigating. South West Water says they apologise unreservedly after receiving a record fine for a parasite outbreak that contaminated drinking water in Devon. The firm's been ordered to pay nearly £2 million after hundreds reported falling ill in May 2024. A court's heard Peter Murrell's spending spree with money he stole from the SNP went on luxury items, everyday essentials and a motorhome. The party's former chief executive embezzled £400,000. The president of Ukraine is warning a fresh attack from Russia is possible tonight. Ukrainian officials say 22 people have been killed in drone and missile strikes from Moscow last night. They say an 8-year-old boy and his mum were found in the ruins of a 4-story building in Dnipro, with Kiev also hit. Volodymyr Zelensky has renewed his appeal to Western allies.
4: We need results from every country that can help us. The intelligence warning regarding Russian strikes remain in effect. Our defenders of the sky are ready 24/7.
2: In sport, Lewis Kumas scored his first goal for Wales as they drew 1-1 with Ghana in their friendly in Cardiff. The Liverpool youngster headed the equaliser late into stoppage time. And it's reported Liverpool have reached a verbal agreement with Andoni Iraola to become their new head coach. The former Bournemouth boss is set to replace the sacked Arne Slot at Anfield. That's the latest. I'm Laura Say.
1: That was Mountainside News, where you can get the latest in local, national and international news.
0: The weather for tomorrow, that is Thursday, mainly fine, but a few showers in the afternoon. Westerlies, 20 degrees with an overnight low of 15. Friday, a few showers turning to rain by evening. Northerlies becoming strong from the afternoon, 19 degrees with an overnight low of 13. Saturday, showers easing, fine breaks developing, nor'westerlies and 19 degrees. The weather for today, that is Wednesday, showers, sun heavy, clearing to fine from this afternoon. South'westerlies developing, easing by this evening. 18 degrees with an overnight low of 10.

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A glass of wine, a fast embrace. It's called Hernando's Hideaway. Olé. All you see are silhouettes, and all you hear are castanets. And no one cares how late it gets. 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Golden Finger Bowl or any place you go.

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1: Police have charged a man, and the man will appear in court this week on assault charges after allegedly obstructing firefighters at a blaze in Lower Hutt, from which a family escaped in their pyjamas. Emergency services were called to a block of flats in the suburb of Marua about 9 p.m. on Sunday. Fire and Emergency New Zealand Wellington Assistant District Commander, that's Brett Lockyer, said the fire crews were confronted by a man who became really aggressive and tried to stop them from doing their job. Thankfully, none of the crews were injured at all. It was disappointing to see behaviour like this from a member of the public, he said. Police were called and a 55-year-old man was arrested, Lockyer said. The Heartland Group